0: moments. It has its brighter moments, some happy moments. But again, not a very well-developed script, so it's very uneven.
1: The writer-director misses the chance of emphasizing the fact that this is underneath a satire of suburban America.
0: It's a satire of the relationships between neighbors.
1: Yeah, very good.
0: Very, very nicely done in that respect. And the other thing that makes this movie stand out from other dinosaur films of recent years is movies like Jurassic Park are set in the present day. This one, the setting is a Jurassic forest. So something we're not used to seeing. Trees are 20 feet in diameter and 300 feet tall, and there's giant dragonflies flying around. So it's refreshing to see a movie where humans have gone back in time and as opposed to dinosaurs being brought forward in time.
1: Yeah, you're going to see your old buddy T-Rex.
0: And an interesting take on them. Most of them are covered in feathers. So they're running with this current science belief that, of course, birds evolved out of dinosaurs and that even dinosaurs of 100 million years ago may have already had feather covering.
1: The end of Oak Street. And as always, you will be ending it.
0: It's a fun summer film. Don't take anybody under 12.
1: Yeah,
0: which amuses me. Don't make your kids regret your decision. Cinema Classics is produced and hosted by John DeSando. 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
2: Welcome one, welcome all. I'm Kaleo. It's World Cafe and it is Sense of Place Dublin. And today we feature an encore conversation with CMAT, taped earlier this year. She's been on a great run and she sat down with our own Raina Duras to talk about it and play some songs live. Here's Raina.
3: Country music is about storytelling and the sharing of real human experiences, whether those experiences are in the heartlands of America or in the green hills of Ireland. Kira Mary Alice Thompson performs as CMAT. She grew up just outside of Dublin, and she explores her Irish identity and the nation's recent history on her 2025 Mercury Prize-nominated album, Eurocountry, a record that blends clever pop with, you guessed it, lots of country. In our conversation today, she talks about growing up and living in Ireland in the wake of the economic crash of the late 2000s, about why country music was not only something she connected to early on in her life, but why it also resonates within the broader Irish culture. You'll also hear CMAT perform live, beginning with When a Good Man Cries. It's CMAT live for the World Cafe.

0: Live for World Cafe, When a Good Man Cries. That is C-Mat from her album, Euro Country. I'm Raina Duras. C-Mat's here with me today. That is a country song. It's also very clearly Irish, even just in the references to like Dorian Gray and you calling yourself Dunboyne Diana. I would like to give people an idea of where you came from. You grew up in Dunboyne, outside of Dublin. Could you set the scene for us? Could you describe that area?
1: So I did. I actually moved to Dunboyne when I was about 10. We lived in Dublin 15 before then. Dublin 15 is like grey housing estate, I would say. And there's like one shop and it's all roads and housing estate. And then we moved to Dunboyne when I was 10, which is a little bit more green and is a little bit more like a village. So when I was growing up, there's a population of like 5,000. And like, it looks like a normal housing estate, I guess. But then one day I remember waking up and there was like 3 cows in our driveway because they just gotten out from like a farm that was behind another house in our road. So it's like 40 minutes outside of Dublin city centre, but still farmland, but still village. There's like a running club, there's a GAA club, there's 6 pubs, there's 2 hairdressers, there's a petrol station.
0: Right.
1: It was like, it's small and everybody knows each other and everybody's kind of sitting on top of each other. It's a village. It's a village, yeah. Basically. It's village life.
0: Yeah. When you decided you wanted to make music yourself, were you encouraged to do it? Like, what were your first performances? How did you decide to do it?
1: I wasn't encouraged at all. My family thought I was insane. Like, my family thought I was mad. So, like, my mom is a nurse and my sister and my brother are nurses and my other sister is a teacher. So, like, pop star was not on the agenda. No, they didn't really encourage me. And, they, you know, my mom in particular loves to say now, oh, I was always so proud of her going to all of her gigs and blah, blah, blah, blah. She loves to say stuff like that. And it's just a lie because I remember on the day I organized a gig for my first band and we played upstairs in Whelan's and I think 50 people came. And as I was like waiting to go on stage, she sent me like a job listing over Facebook Messenger.
0: Wow.
1: Like, get a real job. And the thing is, I was working in a Super Value. I was working in like a supermarket, but it wasn't like, I had dropped out of college, you see, so I think that was a bit of a bone of contention for my family. They were like, I think they really thought that I was going to go to university and get like a really good degree and become like a teacher or like a university lecturer or something because I was quite good in school. I wish I knew why I did it. Like, I wish I knew why I started making music or why I started performing it live. But I honestly can't tell you. I just had to do it. And yeah. I did it immediately. Like, I got into secondary school. I was like, can I play in the school assembly in front of 1,000 people with my ukulele and do a cover of Katy Perry's Hot and Cold, please? And there was 1,000 kids in my school and I was 12 and I just did it. And I remember being scared, so scared, but I just did it anyway. And that was like the story of like my genesis into music. Nobody was encouraging me. I wasn't even encouraging me. I just kind of had to do it. I just felt like I didn't have an option. I just always felt like it was what I was going to do. And turns out I was right. But like, yeah. Jesus, the early shows and the early things I did were so terrifying because I didn't even know anyone who like played the guitar until I was like 14. So it's not like there was like someone around me that I was like, oh, this is a path. There was no path. There was nothing. I didn't even like, there was no musicians. Like, nothing. It was weird.
0: My guest is C-Mat on World Cafe. Her new album is called Euro Country. What was the first country music you remember hearing? You're living in this little town outside of Dublin. What do you remember hearing?
1: There's a lot of country music in Ireland. Like, Irish people really, really love it. I would have heard a lot of Johnny Cash. He's like the first big heavy hitter for me when I was growing up. Because it was like, I feel like that film came out. Like the film
0: Walk the Line
1: came out. Yeah. I was probably like 10 or 11 when that film came out. And then there was this like huge resurgence of interest around him. But to be honest, I even remember him being famous before then. So I don't know. He's just one of those artists that like Irish people claim him. I loved that soundtrack. I illegally downloaded that soundtrack with Reese Witherspoon singing onto my iPod when I was like 11. And I loved, you know, the Carol Perkins song she does. I got arms, well, I got arms. Let's get together and use those arms.

0: Like, I have a really distinct memory of, like, you know, PE, I think in America you call it gym.
1: Yeah.
0: We'd have to, like, run laps. And on the first lap, I'd run up into this hill and then hide until all the laps were done because I hated exercising so much. And to this day, I still do. And I used to hide this girl called Emma and this other girl called Fiona. And we'd just sit there and they'd be like, sing the song. And it would be that song. And I was just like, I was like 10. I was just like singing this song to these two girls that just wanted me to sing it to them over and over again. It's so weird. Like, I don't, like, they were just like, sing for us. I was like, okay.
2: Why do you
0: think? I think I was always able to sing, so that was impressive or whatever. But like, yeah, just the country songs in particular, everyone always wanted me to sing country.
1: Why do you think you connected with that genre, with the image of a country singer or, you know, a cowboy, or just the feeling of country music?
0: I think because it's sad. And I think sadness for me is always the most interesting emotion. And I think, like, you know, I was like a very dramatic middle child and I kind of struggled to make friends. And I was always a bit isolated and my family didn't really... It's a funny thing to say now when you're an adult and you're friends with all these people. But when I was a kid, my family really didn't understand me. It really, like, I wasn't really friends with my, like, sisters or my mom until kind of after, like, the whole CMAT thing happened, to be honest. Like, I feel like when the CMAT thing happened, they really understood me. And they were like, oh, other people are saying you're good at this, which means you're good at this, which means you're not delusional and crazy. Okay. Like, they didn't really understand that I was good at music until other people started saying it. Do you know what I mean? But I think that when I was a kid, I was really lonely. I think I was a really, really, really lonely kid. If I look back now, like, I was writing songs from when I was like five, being like, whoa, I wish I had friends. Like, you know, those really dramatic songs that kids write. They're like, I am so alone and everybody hates me. That is the genesis of, like, an actual songwriter, right?
1: Yeah.
0: Like, it starts off sounding like that and then it gets good.
1: Yeah. Oh, if you looked back at my old journals, the drama.
0: Yeah, the drama.
1: The drama.
0: Nothing worse has ever happened than to a 9-year-old girl. Than anything happening to a 9-year-old girl.
1: Exactly.
0: Anything happening to a 9-year-old girl.
1: Exactly.
0: I wore the wrong top to school today and somebody
1: Life's
0: said that
1: over.
0: I wore the wrong top to school today, so I'm going to literally leave the country now. I'm going to leave the country. So I love country music because it's sad and it sounds sad. The, like, sadness is in the bones of country music. I even think it's in the bones of, like Buck Owens, which is, like, you know, the happy kind of, like, up tempo, like, country music. I think it's in the bones of even the happiest country music is just, like, pure sadness and, like, abject misery and confusion of the human condition. And these are all the topics that occupy my brain the most.
1: Yeah, there's
0: and
1: a melancholy.
0: It's a very Irish thing. Irish.
1: So there's a connection there.
0: Sad. Yeah, of course.
1: Yeah.
0: Of course there is.
1: We're going to hear you perform your song, I Want to Be a Cowboy Baby, for us next. Could you tell us about writing this one and why you wrote it?
0: This is probably the most important song that I ever wrote. And I don't know if anything will ever come close to it. But I was living in Manchester with a boyfriend who I'd been with for years and years and years. And he was a terrible guy. And we broke up. And he left the flat that we were living in. And I was alone in the flat for the first time in, like, you know, a year. And I really realized that through this, I guess it was like, I realized that I had committed an act of pure freedom by getting out of the relationship. But now I was left with the remnants of that freedom, which is social isolation, because I was a woman and I can't go out drinking by myself. I can't go to the pub by myself without feeling like it's a dodgy thing to do. I can't, like, go out, you know, like, the whole notion of a cowboy is someone who roams the plains and has pure freedom and can do whatever he pleases. But I don't get that same privilege because it's more dangerous for me because I was born a woman.
1: Mm.
0: And all of this kind of landed. And I wrote the song in like 20 minutes or like a half an hour while, like, crying and staring at myself in the mirror, very 9-year-old Kira coming back to bite me. Very drama of 9-year-old Kira coming back to bite me. And I wrote it and I realized it was the first good song I'd written in years. And when I wrote it, I was like, oh, this, like, this is what a song is supposed to be. And I was writing every day for years and years, but it took until that song for me to realize that at the kernel of every single song that you ever write has to be like a really exposing and invasive piece of information about yourself that you need to get off your chest in some way or another. And if that isn't there, then it's not worthwhile. And so basically this song made me songwriter, which is crazy.
1: Well, let's hear it. This is C-Matt. I Want to Be a Cowboy Baby, live for the World Cafe.
3: Is everyone having lots of fun? Okay, good. I just have one question. What do you want to be? A cowboy?

0: From CMAT's debut album, If My Wife Knew I'd Be Dead, you just heard I Want to Be a Cowboy Baby. CMAT has a new album called Euro Country. She'll talk more about her Irish identity and about singing in Irish on that album's title track after this quick break here on World Cafe.
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3: 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It's Sense of Place Dublin. Here's Raina.
0: Both your first and second albums begin with songs that are named after American places. You have Nashville, you have California. This time you start in Ireland. Let's talk about the title track, Euro Country, where you begin by singing in Irish.

0: Okay, so what are you saying in that first verse?
1: So the first verse is "Cad is God a mean of Merwell Meg Bulalath." So it's like, what am I to do if I'm not meeting you? Tá cean full of a gum, August Parsons up nua. I've an empty head and a new personality. I ream nis to acta to imahama hail. I become more invisible as you're gone from my life. There's nothing left in the mirror. Will I be beautiful bald? Which I think is a piece of poetry that reads like nonsensical when you translate it into the English language, but to me makes a lot of sense. I really wanted it to start off in the Irish language because I used to speak Irish when I was a kid. I went to a Gaelic school, so we spoke Irish every day, and I was really fluent in it. But now in adulthood, I haven't really used Irish language since I was like 18. So my Irish is really poor. Like, it's really, really broken. And it doesn't, like, I would hate to call myself a Gaelgore now because I'm not as leafy as I used to be. I'm not as fluent as I used to be. So I quite liked the kind of fighting and the push and pull of singing in broken Irish or singing in poor Irish to begin this song about national identity, because I think it's such an illustrative point of, like, you know, I can't speak Irish because in order to have any kind of life for myself, I had to move to England. Right. And so my Irish is gone and it's not anywhere near as good as it used to be. And that in and itself is enough of a symbol of what we're talking about in the whole album and in the whole song.
2: There's a musical choice you made in there that might not be as obvious to like a North American listener, but you chose not to put percussion under that part of the song.
1: Yeah. So that bit of the song that's in Irish is free tempo. So there's no percussion. So there's no BPM. It's completely free time, which is how all Irish traditional music is sung. So like Shano singing is usually unaccompanied, or if it's accompanied, there's no percussion. So it's free time. There's no time signature. There's no nothing. So I sang it in free time and then the beat comes in. And so that's when I start singing in English, because it's like we've moved into the new part of my life. And I wanted it to be illustrated musically as we did it. Yeah.

0: I definitely tried to make a really concerted effort this time to kind of dig into the nooks and crannies of my Irishness, because what we're playing with on the record is national identity and how I think that national identity causes more problems than it solves, and how it's something we should be proud of, but not too proud of. And particularly at the minute in Ireland, it's causing a lot of problems because of the rise of the far right. And there's a lot of very, very racist people who are taking the Irish identity and running with it as a get out of jail free card for their own racism. Which is something I really wanted to point towards in the song as well, in the song Euro Country. And I've talked about it a lot because it's quite a difficult thing to put into a song, to be honest. It's quite nuanced, and it's separate from me and from my emotions, because it's not an emotional experience. So talking about that kind of stuff in the body of a song can be quite difficult. But I was very sure to like make it very clear, make it very clear what I was talking about.
1: Your original plan for this album was kind of a compilation of unreleased songs from your first and second album sessions.
0: Yeah.
1: But a lot of things happened in your life in 2024 that changed your plan. Could you kind of give us an idea of what you were going through?
0: Yeah, I mean, it's definitely just a combination of like a very good friend of mine died who took me very seriously. Another friend of mine was in a very serious car accident and he almost died. A lot of stuff was happening in the world, obviously. Mm-hmm. Like the Palestinian issue has been very close to my heart, my family's heart for like years and years, obviously, because it's so related to what happened in Ireland and like our family history and stuff. That was getting worse. Everything just suddenly felt very, very heavy. And I think in times when things get really heavy, you start to regress and you kind of revert to your past. And like, I know, culturally, we see like a return to like nostalgia and like childhood comforts and all this. But when I think of my past, when I think of my childhood, I was like, oh, so the thing I get to go back to is like Ireland's economic crash. That's brilliant. It's like the bit that I get to return to is just another traumatizing time. Brilliant.
1: Yeah.
0: And it just kind of got me thinking. I think it kind of just ignited something in me where I was like, oh, you know, I don't think anyone's really made a record about that time in Ireland, and I don't think anyone's really gone in on it artistically, and yeah. I think that's as good a reason as any for me to make a record, you know. I don't like doing things without purpose.
1: Let me quickly reintroduce you if you're just joining us. I'm speaking with C-Matt today on World Cafe. Her new album is called Euro Country. We talked a bit about the economic crash in Ireland in 2009 being kind of something that you explore in these songs. It's sort of a lens that you write them through. Sometimes we hear it right from the beginning when you sing about people in your community taking their own lives during the crash, about houses being built and staying empty. That happened when you were about 12 years old, and that's like a very impressionable age when it comes to understanding the world around you and how it works. How did that experience shape you personally?
0: I think that's a difficult one to answer, because the thing with that is a lot of it didn't happen to me immediately or to the people in my life immediately. It was kind of a thing that was happening two or three steps removed. So it wasn't that, you know, my dad took his own life. That didn't happen. But other people that I knew, their dads took their own life. And it's really difficult to know what effect that had on me, other than the only thing I guess I'm grateful for is that I remember it happening. People in the States might not be aware, but when that song came out in Ireland, it really seemed to make a bit of an impact. Like a lot of people tuned in when that song came out. And suddenly, like the paper the next week in the Irish Times, they were like, is what Seema alleges in her song true? Because we don't remember it like that. So we're going to look at the exact facts and figures. And then people were trying to dispel what I had put forward in my song, and they were trying to be like, this didn't happen. And then other people were like, actually it did. And there was all this like arguing about like facts and figures and data. And I mean, the thing is, it's really, really difficult to quantify why people take their own lives, right? There's no data for that, really. You can't say this happened, therefore this happened. All I could do is present a memory of a scene that was very real and very present when I was a 12-year-old girl, which was this guy was on the telly all the time. All these people lost their houses. All of these men started committing suicide. This all happened in the same year. And I remember because I was there and I was 12.
1: Yeah.
0: And I think it's really easy to forget really difficult things. And we as a people have a really consistent habit of doing that. Because like I said, when super difficult stuff happens, when war happens or when mass suicides happen because of an economic crash, 20 years later, a government can palm that off on something else because it's a very difficult thing to get facts and figures on.
1: Sure.
0: And that is what I saw happening with the release of my song. And I thought that was crazy that they were trying to imply that this didn't happen, because it did happen. And lots of other writers and authors and people in different mediums my age have like written about this. But again, it just didn't get listened to.
1: Right.
0: And they're still trying to basically say that I'm full of it. And I find that mad.
1: My guest is C-Matt on World Cafe. Her new album is called Euro Country. I want to talk about the song Take a Sexy Picture of Me before we end this interview. It starts with the lyrics, "Ever since I was a little girl, I only wanted to be sexy, 9 years old, trying to wax my legs with tape." Could you tell us the story behind the song and what prompted you to write this?
0: This song was really born out of like, basically, when I started performing live music at like really big festivals and stuff in the UK, I'd never played to big UK audiences before. I'd been very used to playing in front of big Irish audiences who, dare I say, are a bit more forgiving, but not so much in England or anywhere, and definitely not on a wider scale. And basically, as soon as I started being broadcast on television, immediately I just attracted like the most vile comments about my physical appearance. And it's still, you know, it was basically as soon as I became famous, the only thing that 80% of the people on the internet felt the need to talk about was how much I weigh, which is crazy because, like, you know, it really wasn't a factor in anything to do with my job or my career. I mean, that's still true. Sorry, it actually has nothing to do with my job or my career because I'm a songwriter. But I really wasn't super conscious of it until like after that happened. Mm. I started playing really big festivals, started doing the BBC Radio 1 Big Weekend and was put on the telly. And all the comment section just were like, fat, ugly, vile, fat, ugly, vile. And I was like, what? Thought it was crazy. Like, I was genuinely very shocked by it. I thought if people were going to have an issue with something to do with me, that would be pretty low down on the list. I thought that was like not that important. But it turns out, if you're a woman and you make music, there's an expectation. There's an expectation over, you know, what you look like and how you present yourself. And I couldn't stop thinking about what that means. And I just kept hypothesizing over it. Like, you know, one of the things is I do think that the standard of beauty that is expected of women in entertainment is directly linked with a perceivable level of like suffering. Like, I want this woman to look like she starves herself and works very hard on her appearance. I think there's just loads of things in it, but ultimately it's to do with subjugation. Hmm. And it's like, I would prefer if women look young, because there is a quiet, just like thin layer of subjugation that comes with that. If I think a woman looks young, then there's a lot to be said for maybe I could control her, or maybe, you know, she'd be a bit more presentable and a bit more moldable and a bit better behaved or something. There's a lot of really tricky things going on with, I think, people's very loud distaste for the way that I look, in the way that there often is when people really criticize someone's appearance over and over again. There's something deeper than just they don't like the presentation. It's they don't like what the presentation means.
1: Yeah.
0: You know, and so the song kind of came about because I just hated those people.
1: You made the song, this song, reacting to all of that, a huge pop banger, which must be very satisfying to play it live.
0: It was. It was very satisfying. And it was satisfying that it was a hit as well, because I kind of directly was trying to make the song in such a way that it would be a hit, so that as many people, the same audience that was getting exposed to the videos of me that they hated so much, would also be exposed to this song that was directly attacking them. That was what I wanted. I wanted them to hear it. I wanted them to feel bad about themselves, because I thought they deserved to.
1: Yeah, no, I agree. We're going to hear it right now. We're going to hear you perform it. And all those haters, you're going to feel bad about yourself. But most of you, I think, are going to just love it. Here's Take a Sexy Picture of Me. It's CMAT live for World Cafe.

0: Performing live for World Cafe, C-Matt, Take a Sexy Picture of Me. Her latest album is called Euro Country. C-Matt has been my guest today. It has been such a joy talking to you. Thank you so much for being here.
1: Thank you. Thank you so much, Raina. I've loved it.
0: I'm Raina Duras, back in a moment with more World Cafe.
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0: wrapping up this edition of World Cafe with one of my favorite Dinosaur Jr. songs from the second half of their career, the 2012 album I Bet on Sky. Let's watch the corners. 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I'm Stephen Kaleo. This has been World Cafe from NPR.
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2: 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Partly cloudy skies tonight, low temperature 63 degrees. Sunny tomorrow with a high of 82, overnight lows in the mid-60s. Clear skies Friday night, Saturday dawns bright and sunny, with a high of 83. Currently, we have partly cloudy skies and 74 degrees. Thanks for joining us tonight, and stay tuned for more of the World Cafe. 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
0: From NPR, it's World Cafe. Hey, I am Kaleo. Coming up this hour, we'll introduce you to a band out of Austin, Texas, that are currently opening up for Wilco in Europe right now. They're called Howdy.
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0: That's the song Try, Try, Try. It is from their sophomore album, Big World. That's headed your way, as well as new music from Phoebe Bridgers. Phoebe spent some time in roller skating rings and planetariums supporting her new album, Lost Weekend, which is out now. We will also go into the archives for a haunting performance from Gary Jules.
5: All around me are familiar faces.
0: That Tears for Fears cover is coming up on today's World Cafe. Gang, I'm so glad we're all here together, playing some songs. I promised you a few artists, also going to give you some Mumford & Sons, Iron & Wine, and Joan Armatrading. We begin this hour with Beth Orton's Central Reservation here on The Cafe.

Welcome one, welcome all. I'm Kaleo. It's World Cafe. And file this first song under for fans of Wilco, or fans of Wilco's taste, more specifically. Jeff Tweedy and company chose to bring out your first artist for their European tour, which is currently ongoing. Meet Howdy. That's H-O-V-V-D-Y. But if you look at it, it says Howdy. Clever workaround for the band name. The duo is Charlie Martin and Will Taylor. They're out of Austin, Texas. Their sophomore album, Big World, just came out. And here's a song from it. Definitely feels like something out of the 90s, particularly with the understated vocal delivery. The song is called Try, Try, Try. It's new music from Howdy.

0: It's the Strokes on World Cafe from their somewhat divisive new album, Reality Awaits. If all you knew from the New York band was their first few records, then yes, it will take some getting used to, but I kind of dig it. Up next, a cover that became bigger than the original thanks to a spot on this cult movie soundtrack. We'll tell you the answer next on World Cafe.
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2: 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Jazz not only revives, it reveals. 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

Live from the archives, it's World Cafe, pulling out live performances from bands and artists who have visited over the years. And I think this song was partially responsible for a trend in movie making that has driven me, well, a little weird. And that is the slow, ominous cover of a pop song to use as a trailer in any kind of movie. And I really do think this song was the harbinger because it had all of those traits, except it was done authentically by a guy named Gary Jules, a singer-songwriter out of Southern California who had a very haunting and special take on Tears for Fears' Mad World. From the Donnie Darko soundtrack, originally, here's Gary Jules recorded live for World Cafe.

Mumford & Sons, recorded live for World Cafe, that's Whispers in the Dark. Gary Jules before that with Mad World. Two of several thousand performances and interviews that we have available on demand. You want to check out some music or some great conversation, you can find it at worldcafe.org. Phoebe Bridgers probably didn't want to spend a lot of time promoting her new album, which is why naturally she picked some really fun places to promote said record, including album listening parties at planetariums and a preview at a roller skating rink, which is what I would have done too. Check out new music from Phoebe Bridgers' latest album, Lost Weekend. It's Lost Boys.

0: It's Iron and Wine from the album Light Verse and featuring Fiona Apple on that track, All in Good Time. Stay close. We've got more World Cafe in just a minute.
1: Hey, everybody. It's Rob Reinhart, host of Acoustic Cafe, now heard here on 90.5 WCBE. 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In new folk, rock, alternative country, pop, soul, and jazz. 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I'm sure you'll hear something in there you like. It's Acoustic Cafe, Sunday morning at 8 on 90.5 WCBE, where music matters.
2: 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He teams up with singer Raven Violet, with whom he's worked in the group Unloved. They've created a politically charged album, Blind on a Galloping Horse. I'm John DiLiberto. I take a ride on that and more music on Echoes from PRX.
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0: Welcome back. It's World Cafe. I'm Kaleo. And before Sam and Louise Sullivan tried to make this whole music thing a reality, they were school teachers who owned a ceramic business. Their new album is called Love and Devotion. It's out now. Here's the title track. It's Sam and Louise Sullivan on World Cafe.

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0: putting the wraps on this edition of World Cafe with a new song from the latest album by Alison Russell. The track is called Black Lavender, featuring Brittany Spencer. The record, which is out now, is called In the Hour of Chaos. Woo! We're done. But before I go, thanks so much for listening, and thanks to our affiliates nationwide who make this show possible. We produce this program from WXPN at the University of Pennsylvania in Philadelphia. We'll see you soon on the next World Cafe.
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3: 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And I was like, I'm not interested in it at all. But for me, what the lights on moment was when I heard Shane McGowan and the Pogues for the first time. And I was like, this is punk music. This is cool.
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4: Tune into the World Cafe tomorrow night at 8. Tune in to WCBE tomorrow morning during the morning mix. Mike Foley will be talking to Cherry Mondas Jay, a musician and Fort Hayes graduate, playing a bunch of shows around town this week. At 11 o'clock, Mike Taylor will have Jeff Whittington in Studio A to perform a little bit, talk a little bit about his music and whatever else comes up. That's live in Master Control and Studio A tomorrow morning at WCBE. Don't miss it. Cloudy skies in the forecast tonight, low temperature 63 degrees. Should be sunny tomorrow and Saturday with a high in the lower 80s. End of summer glory. Currently, we have 72 degrees, partly cloudy skies. We're coming up on 10 o'clock. 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
6: I'm John DiLiberto, and you're hearing Echoes from PRX. Back in the late 30s, avant-garde composer John Cage created the prepared piano. He would put foreign objects like nuts, bolts, and erasers into the strings of the keyboard and create a new sounding instrument. German pianist Hauschka has his own prepared piano style, often with more modern devices used. It's an often enchanting and mystical sound.

Hauschka from his new album, Philanthropy. I've got a track from that, as well as some David Arkenstone from Winterlude and Delirium, teaming up with Aja Ray. It's ahead this hour on Echoes. From their album, Where We Are Gathered, is Opium Moon and Meta Prayer.

You're hearing Echoes from PRXN. I'm John DiLiberto. Coming up, I've got some music inspired by the world of David Lynch and composer Angelo Badalamenti. But first is Tony Sieber and a really nice layered guitar piece called Let's Do It.

0: Just a hypnotic track by Tor, Days Gone, off the album Blue Book. That came out of Detached by Hauschka from his album Philanthropy. Some really cool things with prepared piano in there. And Silencio proceeded with She's Bad. That's kind of the title track to their album, She's Bad. More music inspired by the works of David Lynch and Angelo Badalamenti. Some great vocals in there by Tessa Poljak. And the musicians in this band came from another group called The Mandrake Project, all of them out of Pittsburgh. Before Silencio, Tony Sieber, Let's Do It, from his album Ambient Guitar Tales. Coming up in the next half hour, I've got some David Arkenstone and Delirium. It's all ahead as Echoes continues from PRX. Did you know about the Echoes app? It's a way you can hear all kinds of music from the Echoes soundscape. 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
0: You're hearing Echoes from PRX, and I'm John DiLiberto. Coming up, David Holmes and Raven Violet. But first, here's Lara Samogi from her album Exclamation. This is Lodges.

David Holmes and Raven Violet, nice track called Emotionally Clear from their album Blind on a Galloping Horse. That came out of David Arkenstone and our December CD of the month, Winterlude, Little Mysteries in the Snowy Woods, the name of that track. You can read my review of Winterlude on our website at echoes.org. And while you're there, look into the Echoes CD of the Month Club. We are keeping the CD alive here at Echoes. 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Just go to echoes.org, find out more about the Echoes CD of the Month Club. Before David Arkenstone, Shunya with Breeze at Dawn from their self-titled album, and Laura Samogi, she plays harp, and we heard her from her album Exclamation, and that is stylized with just an exclamation mark. Coming up, I've got Thomas Lummer and Andreas Bach, but let's start with All India Radio, going back a ways to the album The Slow Light. This is 12.

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0: Thomas Lemur and Andreas Bach, Young Life from the album Pulse, and that came out of Delirium. Keyless Door with some great vocals there by Aja Ray, that's off the album Music Box Opera. And up at the top, All India Radio. I'm John DiLiberto. Thank you so much for being with me in this first hour of Echoes today. You can get in touch with us at echoes.org. That's also where you'll find a playlist for the show. Jeff Town is the producer of the show. 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
1: Thanks for joining us tonight, and stay tuned. Coming up in the next hour of Echoes, we'll hear from Patrick O'Hearn, Sigur Rós, and Rocking Horse People with Tomorrow Never Knows. That's coming up in the next hour of Echoes. Partly cloudy skies tonight, low temperature 63 degrees. Good looking weekend for tomorrow, Saturday, and Sunday. Mostly sunny skies with high temperatures in the mid 80s. Currently, we have partly cloudy skies, 71 degrees. Let's get back to Echoes. It's 11 o'clock.
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0: I'm John DiLiberto, and you're hearing Echoes from PRX. Coming up in this hour, I've got music from Sand Dunes off her album, The Ground Beneath Her Feet. And we're going to hear a musician who loves all things mystical, Primal Sky, the project of Tim Smith. I've got something off his three-track single, Winter Fairy Ball. I also have new music by Crumbin. The trio recorded their live performance at the Sydney Opera House.

Kwang Bin from their new album. I've got that and more coming your way this hour on Echoes. From his album Transitions, here's Patrick O'Hearn and Reaching Land.

You're hearing Echoes from PRXN. I'm John DiLiberto. I've got Krungbin ahead from their new album, Live at the Sydney Opera House. But let's start with Kevin Keller from his album, Evensong. That was the Echoes CD of the month in November. This one features vocals by Danya Katok. And if you haven't heard about this album, you should definitely check out Kevin Keller's interview in the Echoes podcast. It's all based on the hymns of Abbess Hildegard von Bingen. Here's Evensong 4.

Thanico and Dask, and kind of an epic piece there, Miracle of the Sun from their latest album, Ships in the Sky, that came out of Tech Noir with All for Nothing from Aftermath. Krungbin in there, definitely a different sound. The Number Three, the name of the track from their album Live at the Sydney Opera House, and Sigaros with Skell from Atta, their latest album. Kevin Keller up at the top. Coming up in the next half hour, we're going to be hearing a cover of a Beatles tune. It's all ahead as Echoes continues from PRX. Did you know about the Echoes app? 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

You're hearing echoes from PRXN. I'm John DiLiberto. Coming up, Cree, at least I think that's how he says it. But let's start with Blue Tech from the album Liquid Geometries. This is Crystalline Form.

Cri. At least I think that's how he says it, spelled C-R-I, Losing My Mind, the name of that track featuring Jesse McCormick. It's from the album Miracles, and that came out of some Blue Tech. Coming up, I've got Primal Sky from Winter Fairy Ball. But first, here's Sand Dunes from the album The Ground Beneath Her Feet. This track features vocals from Half Waif. It's called Cyclone.

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0: What a great cover of a Beatles tune that has been oft covered, but this is definitely one of my favorite and probably one of the more obscure. Rocking Horse People. This was kind of an ad hoc group of people who were around the whole transmission orbit out in San Francisco. And it's got Kenneth Newby, Stephen Kent, who are both in transmission, along with Stephen Kent's wife and singer, Ida Maxine. Barbara Inhofe was playing the harp there. Unfortunately, we lost her a while back. She was also in a group called Ring. And Simon Tassano, Tomorrow Never Knows. And that's off a compilation album, The Event Horizon. Primal Sky before that with White Light Fairies from Winter Fairy Ball. This is a guy who lives in Sedona, and he is into all things mystical out there. And Sand Dunes up at the top. I'm John DiLiberto. Thank you for being with me in the second hour of Echoes today. If you want to get in touch with us, just go to echoes.org. Jeff Town produces the show. 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
3: That'll do it for Echoes tonight, but stay tuned. There's more great music on the way and more great weather. Partly cloudy skies tonight with a low of 63. But then for Friday, Saturday, and Sunday, it should be mostly sunny with highs in the mid-80s. Currently, we have 69 degrees and partly cloudy skies. It's midnight.
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0: Live from NPR News in Washington, I'm Windsor Johnston. The death toll is rising in Nepal 2 days after catastrophic flooding struck the region. At least 469 people are dead and more than 1,500 others are missing, including about 90 Americans. NPR's Dia Hadid reports authorities are warning that a natural dam could give way, triggering even more flooding.
1: The waters receded from most places, leaving behind mud and debris. But Santosh Pandey from the aid group Oxfam says one of the worst affected areas, Raswa, is still only accessible by helicopter. But because that area is largely inaccessible, it also means the death count is likely to rise further. And now authorities are warning that there might be secondary floods because there's still an overflowing lake in the area where experts said the first glacier collapsed, which blocked up the river valley and triggered these major floods.
0: That's NPR's Dia Hadid reporting. A federal judge is weighing another effort to put President Trump's name back on the Kennedy Center in Washington, D.C. NPR's Anastasia Seleukis reports a previous court decision said that only Congress has the authority to change the venue's official name.
2: The Kennedy Center board wants to add President Trump's name on the entryway of the center. Is that fundamentally the same as renaming it, or is it something different? Lawyers for the plaintiff, Representative Joyce Beatty, Democrat of Ohio, say Judge Christopher R. Cooper has already ruled that the board does not have

0: the right to rename the living memorial to President John F. Kennedy. Department of Justice lawyers representing President Trump and other members of the board argue adding another line of signage to the entryway thanking Trump for his planned renovation of the complex is not changing the institution's name. It's not clear yet when Cooper will make a ruling. Anastasia Tsoukas, NPR News.
1: A Trump administration plan to temporarily import more foreign ground beef at a lower tariff rate is getting pushback from the U.S. agriculture industry. NPR's Joe Hernandez reports the move may do little to bring down the price of beef.
2: The proposal announced by President Trump last week would allow 300,000 metric tons of ground beef to enter the U.S. at a lower tariff rate for the next 90 days. Ground beef prices have shot up in recent years, but economists say this may not be enough meat to produce major savings for consumers, such as Andrew Griffith, a University of Tennessee professor who studies livestock economics.
3: I don't think it's going to be $1.50. Now, we might see a quarter to 35 cents.
2: According to federal data, the average cost of a pound of ground beef in the U.S. last month was $6.89, up more than 50% in the last 5 years. Joe Hernandez, NPR News.
1: This is NPR News in Washington. Australia says it will evacuate 24 scientists from a research station over concerns about a potential outbreak of the highly contagious H5N1 bird flu virus. Christina Kukula reports the facility is located on a remote island territory halfway between Australia and the Antarctic.
4: The Australian government says an ice-breaking vessel will be deployed in October to extract the scientists from Macquarie Island in the Southern Ocean, which is home to thousands of elephant seals. The government says the evacuation is not due to concerns about the physical well-being of staff, but rather the psychosocial risk of researchers being exposed to mass deaths among seals in the event of a bird flu outbreak. The team arrived on the island in May and was scheduled to remain for 1 year. Last year, thousands of seals died after being infected by the virus on Heard Island, an uninhabited Australian territory in the subantarctic. For NPR News, I'm Christina Kukulia in Melbourne, Australia.
1: A federal judge has sided with Anthropic in its legal fight with the Pentagon. The government labeled the artificial intelligence company a supply chain risk earlier this year, but a judge ruled that the Pentagon acted illegally by punishing the tech giant for criticizing its position on the use of AI. The dispute began in February when President Trump and Defense Secretary Pete Hegseth accused Anthropic of posing a threat to national security. The government is expected to challenge the ruling. Anthropic welcomed the decision and says it remains committed to working with the government. This is NPR News.
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0: Squeeze has a new album out. It's called Trixies. It's a track from that Why Don't You? Squeeze, part of a show presented by MEMI at Rose Music Center at the Heights 1 week from today, Friday, September 4th. Adam Ant and Haircut 100 also in the lineup for that show in the Dayton area. 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Brother Wallace, before that, with Let's Get Together. Chris Pierce in that set, The War and Treaty. We started things off with a couple Elizas. Eliza Thorne singing Somebody New. Eliza Gilkison with Impossible Dreams. No dreams. We made it to a Friday. Good morning. Thank you for spending some time with the Morning Mix here on WCBE. More music just ahead. We'll start things off with Cardinals when we come back. Please stick around.
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0: Rocket set for Friday, wrapped up by Jack White from his latest Frozen Charlotte. That's G.O.D. and the Broken Ribs. Local music before that from Sword Fishing. Modest Mouse in that set. Mavis Staples, Liam St. John. We started things off with Cardinals and Barbed Wire. Well, good morning. Thank you for spending some time with the Morning Mix here on WCBE. 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Thank you. 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

0: Slightly Stupid helping us wrap up first hour of the Morning Mix on a Friday here on a broadcast service of Columbus City Schools, 90.5 FM, WCBE Columbus, 106.3 in Newark, online at WCBE.org, and through the WCBE app. More music coming up. 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Today we'll have tickets for Gold Ford as well as Paul Coffin. 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And local artist Cherry Mondis J joining us at around 8:30, 8:40 here on the Morning Mix. 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
1: Live from NPR News in Washington, I'm Windsor Johnston. Federal Reserve Chair Kevin Warsh delivers his first major speech today since taking over the central bank in May. NPR's Rafael Nam reports investors and economists will be listening closely for clues about his approach to interest rates and inflation.
2: Every year, economists and policymakers get together in Jackson Hole, Wyoming, and Fed chairs traditionally give a speech about the economy, often about what to expect in the months ahead. But Warsh prefers being vague. He has said investors rely too much on guidance from the Fed instead of making their own economic assessments. So investors were disappointed in July when Warsh said his goal was to fight inflation but did not give any specifics. The question now is, will Warsh offer more clues about his thinking, or will he keep things close to his vest and talk instead about some other major economic theme like the impact from AI? Rafael Nam, NPR News.
1: Nearly 6 months after military families were evacuated from Bahrain, the U.S. Navy is laying out what comes next. During a recent town hall, officials acknowledged they didn't expect the war with Iran to last this long. Steve Walsh with member station WHRO reports.
3: Navy leaders tried to answer questions from over 580 dependents on the call who were evacuated from Naval Support Activity Bahrain shortly after the war began. Vice Admiral Kurt Renshaw, the head of Fifth Fleet, conceded that the Navy thought this would be a short conflict.
4: We literally have been making this up as we go, because nothing is conceived to go on, this length of time.
3: More than 1,300 family members of service members stationed in Bahrain have been spread across Europe and the U.S. Many are living in hotels. Navy leaders said they want families to pick a more permanent location while the military works out the future of the base. For NPR News, I'm Steve Walsh.
1: Jury deliberations resume this morning in the murder trial of former labor and delivery nurse Lindsay Clancy. She killed her three children in 2023. Deborah Becker from member station WBUR reports the case now turns on.

0: whether she was criminally responsible at the time.
1: Judge William Sullivan told the jurors they have to decide whether to find her guilty of first-degree murder, second-degree murder, or manslaughter for the killing of each child. Now, they could find her not guilty because of a lack of criminal responsibility if they agree that her mental condition made her incapable of knowing right from wrong or following the law. If she's found guilty of first-degree murder, she would be sentenced to life in prison without the possibility of parole.
0: Deborah Becker reporting. This is NPR News. A federal judge is again blocking President Trump's executive order aimed at restricting mail voting in the midterm elections. The judge imposed a new 14-day hold following another round of lawsuits just days before mail ballots were set to go out. The Supreme Court sided with Trump earlier this week, finding the lower court had acted prematurely, but the justices did not rule on whether the president's order is legal. The case could now be headed back to the High Court with potentially significant consequences for the midterms. One of Broadway's biggest post-pandemic successes, the musical Six, will come to a close in early January. Jeff London reports the show has been a popular hit, specifically with teens and tweens.
2: Six was scheduled to open on March 12, 2020, but that was the date all of Broadway shut down because of the COVID pandemic. It finally opened 19 months later and became a hit.
3: Divorced, beheaded, died. Divorced, beheaded, survived.
2: A cheeky British import with a small cast and a small band, the show picked up 2 Tony Awards for Best Score and Best Costume Design. And it turned a profit in a tough Broadway environment where only 1 out of 10 commercial productions make their money back. When Six closes, it will have run for 2,178 performances. For NPR News, I'm Jeff London in New York.
0: I'm Winsor Johnston, NPR News in Washington.
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0: Oh, that's a good one there from Mount Joy. She Wants to Go Dancing, wrapping up that set for us. Johnny Blue Skies. Before that was Scooter Blues. That's the music project of Sturgill Simpson. And concert coming to town Wednesday, October 7th, Nationwide Arena. Paul McCartney in that set as well with Mountaintop from his latest. Paul Seabar. Baby Rose started things off for us. Well, good morning. Thank you for spending some time with the Morning Mix here on WCBE. Made it to a Friday. It feels like Friday the 13th, though. We've got some issues with the radio signal, static, but the website and the app are working fine. Usually it's the other way around. 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We have some tickets to give away for Paul Cawthon. It's a show at Kemba Live coming up Saturday, September 12th. And we will do that in just a minute. 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Please stick around.
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3: 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And I was like, this is punk music. 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
0: Sounds like a good one tonight here on WCBE at 8. 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Paul Cawthon now. This one's called Texas Gravel Road. It's right here on the Morning Mix on WCBE.

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Oh, that's so good. That is Austin and the Sid Experience, recorded live at Natalie's. 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We are happy that the music comes through that band. 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Say She. Also in that set, Cut and Rewind, that's a title track of that trio's latest. Sandra Lerke in there with Follow the River, amazing voice of B.B. Stockwell on Hard to Find. And Paul Coffin started things off, Texas Gravel Road. 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If you want to go, give me a call, 614-821-9223, 614-821-9223. Paul Coffin tickets, a Saturday, September 12th show at Kemba Live. And we'll take a quick break and wrap up this first hour, or middle hour, I should say, of the show with some help from Vince Staples. Please stick around.

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1: The band Fruition helping us wrap up another hour of the Morning Mix. That is the opening track of a new album out today, Something More. And Jay Cobb, the founder and singer of the band, in town for a special in-store performance and a listening party of the album at Use Kids Records. Today, looks like a 5 o'clock start time, usedkidsrecords.com for all the details. How about that? The album coming out. And Jay Cobb from Fruition, he's going to sign some vinyl, listen to the vinyl, have an in-store performance, all at Use Kids Records later today. Thank you for spending some time with us, even though the radio signal is staticky. The app and the online stream are fine. Bizarro, I know, it's a Friday. Thank you for spending some time with us, however you're listening, hopefully. We've got more music coming up. And a special guest next hour as well, local artist Cherry Mondas J in for a session. We'll start around 8:40. All that and more coming up after the news from NPR.
2: Live from NPR News in Washington, I'm Windsor Johnston. Helicopters are carrying aid into isolated mountain communities in Nepal, where roads remain cut off and floodwaters have left behind thick mud and debris. The death toll from catastrophic flooding this week has risen to at least 538, with more than 1,500 people missing. NPR's Dia Hadid reports about 90 Americans remain unaccounted for.
3: Many of the missing Americans appear to be Hindu pilgrims, like 28-year-old Ariadna Riley's in-laws. Riley says Neelam Kumari Sharma and Ramesh Sharma were on a pilgrimage to circle Mount Kailash, a mountain revered by Hindus.
4: They were really excited to be able to participate in, for them, an incredible event.
3: But they lost contact when the floods took place.
4: We have been tirelessly looking for them. That's just been the most torturous part that anyone can imagine, is not knowing where your family is and having to wait to hear if they're dead or not. It's one of the devastating things that this family is going through right now.
3: So far, the State Department says it's deployed $500,000 to rescue efforts. Dia Hadid, NPR News.
2: Federal safety regulators say defective radio transmissions may have played a part in a mishap earlier this month between a passenger jet and Marine One. NPR's Joe Hernandez reports.
5: One afternoon in early August, Marine One lifted off near the White House around the same time that an Envoy Air flight took off from Ronald Reagan Washington National Airport in nearby Arlington, Virginia. The National Transportation Safety Board says there may have been a breakdown in communication between the military and air traffic controllers at the airport. According to the agency's preliminary report, Marine One radioed the airport twice to notify controllers they were about to take off. One transmission wasn't received, and the other was unreadable. One week earlier, the military and air traffic control officials at the airport had met to discuss communication issues. The NTSB says it is continuing to investigate. Joe Hernandez, NPR News.
2: Today marks 6 months since the U.S. and Israel launched their war against Iran. Throughout the conflict, NPR's Arzu Rezvani has stayed in touch with people inside Iran, documenting how their lives and attitudes have changed as the war itself has shifted.
6: The state has become extremely paranoid in light of this war. There's been a surge in executions of people accused of spying or trying to overthrow the government. People are much more afraid than ever. Several people have told me in recent weeks that they can't continue communicating with me anymore. The risks are too great. The future is too uncertain. And they've essentially been silenced.
2: NPR's Arzu Rezvani reporting. This is NPR News. Firefighters in Nevada are close to containing a wildfire that's burned structures and forced thousands of people to flee their homes in Reno. NPR's Kirk Sigler reports authorities believe the blaze was caused by humans.
7: Federal data show that more than three quarters of all

0: Wildfires in the U.S. are human-caused, be it arson or just negligence, such as a downed power line or a spark from a vehicle. Kelly Pale is a researcher at Headwaters Economics. She says greater public awareness about the risks has helped.
1: You know, Smokey Bear is one of the most widely recognized marketing creatures out there. He's been championed for 80 years. And yet we still do see a lot of human ignition. So awareness is only one piece of the puzzle.
0: Human-caused wildfires tend to be more destructive than natural blazes. Pale says communities can zone so that infrastructure is clear of hazardous fuels, and homes and businesses should be built with wildfire-resistant materials. Kirk Sigler, NPR News.
2: President Trump is renaming Lake Ontario Lake America for official U.S. government use as his trade fight with Canada intensifies. Trump signed an executive order Thursday directing the U.S. geographic naming system to adopt the new name, though Canada is under no obligation to do the same. Trump had floated the change in recent days as trade tensions between the two countries escalated. The U.S. is imposing 50% tariffs on $20 billion worth of Canadian goods after talks broke down. I'm Windsor Johnston, NPR News in Washington.
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couple from Gold Ford, who the band in town for a show at Newport Music Hall. And we've got a pair of tickets to give away. 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That's 821-WCBE. See the musician you just heard, Gold Ford, at Newport Music Hall tomorrow night. We'll keep things moving here on the Morning Mix. Reminder, we're working on the solution for the radio signal. 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

0: Couple off the new album from Aaron Lee Tazjian. Get Over It, Underdog, the name of the release. We heard Lydia's Boots, Lost and Alone. Aaron Lee credits his time here in Central Ohio with his musical outlook. He's always generous with his time coming back. So he'll probably, Maggie, probably working her magic to get Aaron Lee Tazjian back here for a Live from Studio session. But he'll be at the Rumba Cafe touring on this new release Friday, November 20th. And also in that set, we heard from Jalen Nganda, who has a new release out, MT Jones, and we told you about Elizabeth and the Catapult, Responsible Friend. Well, good morning. Thank you for spending some time with the Morning Mix here on WCBE. We are getting ready for a live chat with local artist Cherry Mondis J. Has a bunch of shows coming up and some great music. She's going to play something as well. So we're going to do that here in a little bit. A little more music as well coming up. So stick around.
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0: That is quite a song there. Local artist, Cherry Mondis J, that is Bearings. And we are thrilled to welcome Cherry Mondis J to WCBE. It's sort of a welcome back because you spent some time at Fort Hays. We want to get into that, but that song we just heard, what inspired that? What informed that one for you?
1: So Bearings was actually written during a period in my life where I was going through a lot mentally, spiritually, emotionally, and it kind of just came up in a way because so I do suffer from depression and anxiety, and at the time I cut off everyone, my family and friends. I wasn't talking to them for a little while. And I just kind of, the chorus hit first, and usually it's like the bass, but the chorus hit first. It's just like, man, I wish I had a number. Like, I wish I could call the angels. I wish I could call God and, like, you know, ask him, what am I supposed to be doing? Like, what's the path I'm supposed to be going on? And just, like, because no human seems to have the answer, and that's where it inspired from. It's just, like, wishing you could have someone higher than yourself to talk to, you know, when you're really going through a lot and no one here can give you the answers to those questions, you know?
0: That's amazing. And, you know, for listeners, you know, that's how we deal with anxiety and depression is through this music. So for you to be able to craft that through this song and then give us some relief is just an amazing thing. That's the power of music.
1: Yeah.
0: So hopefully it helped you in crafting that as well. How did you help? What helps you get through?
1: Honestly, music, just taking care of myself, creation. The opposite of depression is expression. So I always feel better when I write, when I allow my brain to just kind of do its thing and write whatever it wants to write, whatever that sounds like, whatever it looks like. I just let it free flow. And I usually end up feeling so much better after writing, instead of holding it in or bottling it in, because I have a bad habit of doing that. But once I release it out, it's like, wow, a weight is lifted, you know, kind of thing. So
0: definitely. Well, speaking of creativity, we're on the Fort Hays campus, and we were mentioning how I could take a walk around this campus and immediately hear sounds of instruments,
1: yes,
0: voices.
1: Yeah.
0: There's so much creativity. What did Fort Hays do for you? What was the experience like? Take us back.
1: So I actually wasn't here for too long, but I was on this campus. I was half and half. I was split between international, and then I came here for half a day. So in the morning I was at international, in the afternoon I was here for the honors program. And I don't remember too much because I wasn't here long, but I just remember coming in and, like, the very first thing we did was write music. I mean, we split into groups, wrote songs, and it was good to have a space that allowed you, not in an academic setting where, you know, like you're doing math or science or things that, like, I don't want to say don't matter, but, like, it's like something that you can hold on to that's creative and you can hone that, you know. It was good having that space here. Yeah.
0: Well, it's good having you here. It's Cherry Mondis J joining us. You brought your keyboardist, Amelia.
1: I did.
0: What would you like to play for us on this Friday morning to lift us up?
1: We are going to be playing Ice Cream.
0: Oh.

0: Oh, that's worth some applause. Amelia, nice job there. Terry Modest, Jay, come on. Wow, that's fantastic. Beautiful. I'm over here, and I'm singing along, but silently. Otherwise, I would have ruined that wonderful performance. So thank you for doing that.
1: Thank you.
0: That is the song Ice Cream. Is that just a single? Is that off?
1: That is off of Dove Archer, my first album that I've released.
0: And then what do you got cooking in terms of new stuff?
1: Oh, a lot. Yeah. So the second album was released last year. That was Gone Girl. And after festival season, I plan on hibernating and writing a very vast next album. So I'm excited.
0: Well, speaking of festivals, you've got a trio of festivals coming up. Run down where you're going to be, where listeners can watch you perform.
1: Indeed, yes. So next Friday, September 4th, we will be at Columbus Soul Fest, and that's from 4 to 5. September the 12th, that is 934 Fest at the Gallery, and we're super excited for that. And then finally, the third weekend of September, September the 18th, is going to be Old Town East Jazz Fest. So,
0: and where can folks check out what you're all about? Website, right?
1: Yes, I do have a website. It's chairmondesj.com. You can also find me on my Instagram and Facebook, chairmondes_j. As far as music, you can find me on Spotify, Apple Music, YouTube, any streaming services, really. So
0: I can't wait to hear these fast five selections that you're going to give us. And Amelia, if you're feeling the creativity and you want to play along, that's fine. This is open for you creativity wise.
1: All right.
0: But in terms of the material, what inspires you? What do you find that you, when you write, how does the process work for you?
1: Everything. Yeah. Life is inspiring. The things that happen to us are inspiring. I like to say that, being human itself is an enigma, and I like to just express the human experience, whatever that looks like, whether it's sadness, happiness, love, anger, whatever the emotion is, it's all powerful and it's all beautiful. So I take inspiration from every point in my life, whether that's really low or really high, and I turn it into something outside of myself. Yeah.
0: It's beautiful. We've got about 5 minutes to go. Perfect time for the fast five. Are you ready?
1: Yeah.
0: Terry Modest J, what's the first song, one of the first songs you can remember hearing that you loved?
1: Indeed. Yes. Fairly's Beethoven.
0: And what was it about that one that just hit you?
1: So when I was a baby, my mom burned a CD, and we called it my classical baby CD. So even when I was in the womb, she like played classical music for me, and I actually have my degree. I graduated from OSU with a piano concert degree. So but I grew up listening to Beethoven, Rachmaninoff, Bach, Chopin. Yeah.
0: Should have played that for my kids. My kids were, it was Return to Pooh Corner, I think, Kenny Loggins. But it relaxed them for nighttime. So how about a song that makes you feel the most nostalgic, sparks memories for you?
1: Okay, so this is the one I can't say the word.
0: Keep it clean, it's public radio.
1: I can hum it. It's NFWB by Hozier.
0: And what about that? What do you think about when you hear that one?
1: It transports me back to my freshman year in college. Terrible time. Awful, actually. I remember being in my room. We had no AC. It was hot. There was 3 fans going. I was homesick. And the only thing that helped me was that song. I listened to it and just made everything better.
0: Once again, it's the power of music, right?
1: Yes.
0: And even just you humming is beautiful. How do you sound like that so early in the morning?
1: Dude, peppermint tea and...
0: That's the secret, peppermint tea.
1: Peppermint tea and a lot of throat lozenges.
0: Okay.
1: Yeah.
0: Okay. Hey, we're going to pick up the pace here. How about your go-to song for dancing or a tune you hear you just can't sit still when you hear it?
1: This is Heartbreak Hotel. This is Heartbreak Hotel. Michael Jackson, Heartbreak Hotel.
0: Oh, just keep going. Keep going. Come on, we got time. Keep going.

0: Dun, dun. I can't remember the words.
1: Oh my gosh, that's great.
0: Yeah, I love it.
1: Well, what gets you moving about that one? I mean, almost anything from Mike.
0: Anything you can dance to, but just the groove. And I know, like, it's surprisingly not even one of the public's favorite songs, but it's genius. It's genius. And I have actually some homages to him in my music because of that one song. It's just like, it's stuck. It's burnt into my brain, and I just love it so much. So
1: this is why we do the questions, Cherry Modest Day, because you get little tidbits out of there. Yeah. Okay, how about a song that makes you feel like working out, maybe motivates you to do something you don't feel like doing at the time?
0: Yeah. Take Five. Yeah, keep going. Take Five by Dave Brubeck. I work out to like chaotic jazz, but also when I'm in the zone, I'm working on something like admin for music. I love jazz music, and Take Five is like my top because I can get things done. It just helps my brain. Yeah.
1: I had the great privilege of interviewing Al Jarreau, and this is one of the songs that he leaned on.
0: Classic.
1: I mean, it's classic. Oh my gosh.
0: Yeah.
1: I wish I had more questions, but the last one is a song that lifts you up when you're feeling down.
0: See, okay, this one, I had two that I had in mind.
1: Well, give us both. A little bonus.
0: Oh, one in particular. Mm.

0: feel it. It's Rush by Ali and AJ.
1: And what is it that lifts you up?
0: That song, I don't know. Like, I grew up on, so I'm born 1999, so like 90s baby. And Twitches is one of my

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3: Live from NPR News in Washington, I'm Windsor Johnston. Today marks 6 months since the United States and Israel went to war with Iran, with direct talks essentially at a standstill. NPR's Hadil Alshanti reports Tehran, in the meantime, has turned the Strait of Hormuz into its strategic weapon.
4: When Israel and the U.S. went to war with Iran on February 28th, one of the stated goals was to bring down the regime in Tehran. While the killing of Ayatollah Ali Khamenei delivered a blow to the Islamic Republic, Iran's leaders have managed to hold on to power, and instead of collapsing, the regime has taken an even harder line. In the past 6 months, Iran blockaded the Strait of Hormuz, disrupting global oil supplies that have been felt at the gas pump worldwide. The war has had severe economic consequences for Iran. The cost of living has skyrocketed. Some Iranians say they're buying groceries on credit and find it hard to track down medicine. Hadil Alshalchi, NPR News, Istanbul.
3: Devastating floods have killed at least 538 people in Nepal, with more than 1,500 others still missing, including 90 Americans. NPR's Michelle Kellerman reports international aid is moving into the region as rescue crews struggle to reach some of the hardest-hit communities.
5: The head of the UN mission in Nepal, Lila Peters Yaya, says the floods have wiped out 35 bridges and destroyed about 25 miles of roads in Nepal. And that's making humanitarian efforts all the more complicated.
6: So you have one municipality where, you know, it's impossible to reach by road, and all the aid is being delivered by the government by helicopter.
5: She says the Nepalese government is deploying temporary bridges and the UN is trying to help with that. The UN has offered an initial $2.5 million in humanitarian aid for Nepal, and the Swiss government is pitching in $1 million more. Michelle Kellerman, NPR News, Washington.
3: A federal judge is weighing another effort to put President Trump's name back on the Kennedy Center in Washington, D.C. NPR's Anastasia Zaloukas reports a previous court decision said that only Congress has the authority to change the venue's official name.
7: The board and Trump in his role as Kennedy Center chairman are all being represented by lawyers from the Department of Justice, from the civil division of the DOJ, and they're arguing that an enormous renovation is desperately needed and that Trump is the only person who can do it. And they're saying that adding Trump's name is not the same as changing anything.
3: NPR's Anastasia Zaloukas. Federal Reserve Chair Kevin Warsh will deliver a speech today in Jackson Hole, Wyoming. Investors will be listening for clues about how he plans to tackle inflation and where interest rates may be heading. You're listening to NPR News from Washington. The World Health Organization says the Ebola outbreak is over in Uganda, but NPR's Jonathan Lambert reports that's not the case in other parts of the region.
8: It's been over 42 days since Uganda reported a new case of Ebola. This milestone marks the end of their outbreak, which only infected 20 people. The outbreak in DRC is still growing fast. Over 5,700 people have gotten sick, and over 2,700 have died, according to Africa CDC. The true toll is likely much greater, officials say, but the response has improved in recent weeks. More people are seeking treatment at clinics, and the number of beds has increased by about 40% compared to last month. While there are no approved vaccines for the kind of Ebola that's spreading, tens of thousands of doses of a different Ebola vaccine just arrived. Officials are hopeful it can provide some protection, and health workers will start receiving shots today. Jonathan Lambert, NPR News.
3: A town council race in Gila Bend, Arizona, came down to the luck of the draw after both candidates finished with exactly

0: exactly 67 votes. Under Arizona law, a tied election can be decided by chance, so officials used a high card draw. Athena Guerrero drew the three of clubs, while Jesus Rubalcava drew the three of spades, giving him the win because spades ranked higher. It's not the first time Rubalcava has won office this way. In 2014, he tied another candidate with 105 votes apiece and won that council seat when a judge flipped a dollar coin and it landed on tails. This is NPR.
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0: And that was The Jaws of Brooklyn there, a band out of Seattle. That was Lie to Me, Duran Jones and the Indications before that. That was I Need the Answer. And we also heard the band Parcels out of Australia there. That was You Got Me Feeling. Kevin Morby started the show today, and that was Badlands. Good morning. My name's Mike Taylor. Coming up later on AM, during the 11 AM hour, we'll hear Jeff Whittington perform live from Studio A. We'll also hear some local music, as always. And coming up next, Teddy Swims. Teddy Swims will be at Nationwide Arena September 30th.
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Devin Gilfillian wrapping up the set there. That's Hold On Hourglass. And Black Pumas before that. That was More Than a Love Song. And we also heard Angelique Kidjo there getting help from P.J. Morton. That was Fall On Me. Teddy Swims started that set. A new single from him, Mr. Know-It-All. He'll be at Nationwide Arena September 30th. And stay tuned. We've got some local music from Little Red and the Rooster coming up next. 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

0: Music from Leon Bridges wrapping up the set there. That was Illusion from release Happiness Anytime, coming out September 25th. We heard the band Metric out of Toronto before that. That was Time is a Bomb. And we also heard David Ramirez there. That was I Got People. And Little Red and the Rooster, based here in Central Ohio, started that set. That was Between the Lines. We've got music from Orville Peck coming up next from a release Mule, coming out on September 18th.
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That was A.J. Croce, the son of Jim Croce there. That was Complications of Love, and Orville Peck before that from his new one, Mule. And that was Too Little Too Late. Stay tuned. We've got a 5-minute news update from NPR coming up and more music on the

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1: Dow Jones Industrial Average rose about 145 points in early trading.
2: Investors are eager to hear from the new central bank leader about how he and his colleagues plan to tackle stubborn inflation. Warsh has repeatedly vowed to restore price stability, but markets have been disappointed by the lack of detail so far. The Fed chairman's last news conference, following a rate-setting meeting in July, was greeted by a stock market sell-off. Warsh has been deliberately vague about his outlook, arguing that too much talking can tie the Fed's hands and distort the signals that financial markets are sending about the economy. Annual inflation in July was 3.7%, according to the Fed's preferred yardstick, well above the central bank's target of 2%. Scott Horsley, NPR News, Washington.
1: President Trump is offering assurances that Russian President Vladimir Putin will not wage a military operation on a NATO country. NPR's Greg Myrie reports Trump spoke following a visit to Moscow by the director of the CIA.
3: President Trump was asked if President Putin might be considering additional military action in Europe.
4: I've had good talks with him. He's not going to be attacking a NATO territory.
3: CIA Director John Ratcliffe made an unannounced trip to Moscow on Tuesday, igniting speculation about the reason for his visit. The CIA has declined to comment. However, a U.S. official said Ratcliffe warned Russia against attacking NATO countries. The CIA chief also told the Russians the U.S. has conclusive evidence Russia is providing intelligence to Iran. The U.S. official was not authorized to discuss the matter publicly and spoke on condition of anonymity. Greg Myrie, NPR News, Washington.
1: The Canadian Prime Minister is reacting to President Trump's executive order renaming Lake Ontario to Lake America. Dan Karpinchuk reports Trump announced the name change on Thursday amid the escalating trade war between the two nations.
5: Prime Minister Mark Carney says no matter what the U.S. calls it, Canadians will know it as Lake Ontario, then, now, and always. It's the latest tit-for-tat in what's becoming a bitter trade war, fanned by insults from Trump and mainly from Ontario Premier Doug Ford. Carney also provided some history, posting on social media that the name Lake Ontario comes from the Indigenous Wendat Nation word Ontario, which translated means the lake is beautiful, the lake is big. The consensus among Canadians is that Trump can do what he wants as far as the U.S. is able to, but cannot dictate what Canadians call Lake Ontario, or even what the international community or other countries call it. For NPR News, I'm Dan Karpinchuk in Toronto.
1: This is NPR News in Washington. Two executives and a reporter for Stars and Stripes have filed a lawsuit against the Pentagon for firing them. They allege that top Defense Department officials retaliated for recent reporting and for standing up for the paper's journalistic independence. NPR's David Folkenflik has more.
6: Stars and Stripes covers military matters. It's funded in part by the Congress through the Pentagon's budget. Early this year, the Pentagon's chief spokesman posted on social media that he wanted to refocus Stars and Stripes, quote, away from the woke distractions that siphon morale. In July, editor-in-chief Eric Slavin and reporter Lara Corti spoke to CBS News about concerns their independence was being eroded. Then the paper reported on deteriorating conditions on the USS Abraham Lincoln in the Persian Gulf. The two were fired. Publisher Max Lederer was fired, too, after he announced he'd retire rather than terminate them. The three journalists are asking a federal judge to intervene to block the firings from taking effect. The Pentagon declined comment, citing the litigation. David Folkenflik, NPR News.
1: A federal judge is again blocking President Trump's executive order aimed at restricting mail-in voting ahead of the midterm elections. The judge imposed a 14-day hold following another round of lawsuits just days before ballots are set to go out. The Supreme Court sided with Trump earlier this week, finding the lower court had acted prematurely, but the justices did not rule on whether the president's order is legal. On Wall Street, the Dow is up 74 points. This is NPR News.
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0: That was the band Amble. They're out of Ireland. That was Of Land and Sea. Phoebe Bridgers before that from her Lost Weekend release that came out a couple of weeks ago. That was Lost Boys. And we also heard Tunde Adebimpe there from his release The Black Bolts. He's also in the band TV on the Radio. And that was God Knows. And Ken Pomeroy started that set. It was Wolf in Sheep's Clothes. We've got Joby Riccio coming up next. She'll be at the Newport Music Hall with Shaky Graves on December 12th.
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0: music from the Moss. They formed in Hawaii, but they're based in Utah. And that was I Like It. Bria Salmena was before that. That was Stretch the Struggle. And we also heard from Michigander there. That was Freaking Out. Joby Riccio started that set. That was Idaho. We've got music from Casey Musgraves coming up next. She's going to be at the Schottenstein Center on September 9th.
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0: That was Ray Wiley Hubbard from his release Reel to Reel for Real. That was Dogger Wolf. We heard Rhiannon Giddens before that, off of Hope is the Thing with Feathers. That'll come out September 18th. That was Carolina Rain. We also heard Gogol Bordello there. That was Boiling Point. And Casey Musgraves started that set. She'll be at the Schottenstein Center September 9th. And we've got local music from Megan B. coming up next.
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0: Franz Ferdinand wrapping up that set there out of Scotland. That was Night or Day. Steve Cropper before that. It was Hurry Up Sundown. Local music from Megan B. started that set. It was Sweeter Things. Stay tuned for a 5-minute news update from NPR.
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2: Live from NPR News in Washington, I'm Windsor Johnston. Federal Reserve Chair Kevin Warsh says inflation is too high, but is offering few clues about where interest rates are heading. In a closely watched

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1: Missing on the Tibet side of the China-Nepal border after catastrophic flooding this week. Rescue crews have reached the hardest hit area after operations were briefly suspended over fears an upstream lake could overflow. NPR's Jennifer Pack reports from Beijing.
2: The lake was formed after an enormous chunk of ice snapped off a glacier, triggering waves of mud, water, and ice barreling down the Himalayas on Wednesday. Trees and homes were swept away or submerged. Chinese state media showed aerial shots of the Jilong border checkpoint buried under a mudslide, including a six-story building. Some of the debris jammed up the water. A lake started forming upstream, and it's been filling up. It's also been raining in the area. Chinese rescue workers are racing to reduce the risk of more flooding, and police in Nepal say the Chinese have told them to be on alert on their side of the border. Jennifer Pak, NPR News, Beijing.
1: A judge in California has ruled that the Pentagon cannot designate the AI company Anthropic as a supply chain risk. NPR's Deb Brumfield reports the ruling came over the use of artificial intelligence in warfare.
3: In her 59-page ruling, District Judge Rita Lynn said that the Pentagon violated Anthropic's First Amendment rights when it designated the company, quote, a supply chain risk. The government argued that Anthropic's technology could threaten national security, but Judge Lynn said they never produced the proof. Rather, she said, the Pentagon tried to use the designation to, quote, make a public example out of Anthropic. The fight began after Anthropic tried to put limits on its technology. It demanded the Pentagon not use its AI tool for fully autonomous weapons or the mass surveillance of Americans. Jeff Brumfield, NPR News.
1: On Wall Street, the Dow was up 207 points. This is NPR News. Canada is backing part of its retaliation in the escalating trade war with the U.S. Ottawa had threatened tariffs on about $20 billion in American goods after President Trump announced new 50% tariffs on Canadian imports. But Canada has now removed U.S. seafood from that list, bringing some relief to fishermen in Maine. Michael Livingston of Maine Public reports.
4: Canada says it made the change after meeting with seafood industry leaders to, quote, protect against broader economic harms. Maine typically exports more than half of its annual lobster landings to Canada for processing, bringing in over $1 billion a year.
5: This sort of back and forth trade of the product across the border has been something that's kept both industries thriving for many, many years now.
4: Maine Lobstermen Association head Patrice McCarran says the tariffs would have disrupted that market overnight, reducing revenue for lobstermen. Maine Republican Senator Susan Collins, who's in a tough race for re-election, criticized the Trump administration for starting the trade war, saying border states' economies are inextricably linked to trade with Canada. For NPR News, I'm Michael Livingston in Kennebunk, Maine.
1: Testimony has ended in the Las Vegas murder trial of the man accused of ordering the 1996 killing of rap artist Tupac Shakur. The defense rested its case Thursday. Closing arguments are set to begin next week. Dwayne Davis has pleaded not guilty to murder. Shakur was 25 years old when he was fatally shot near the Las Vegas Strip. On Wall Street, the Dow up 185 points, the Nasdaq up 150. This is NPR.
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9: Tootsie is along on this run, and she can't drive or tune a guitar yet, but she's doing a pretty good job on this run. So yeah, thanks for having us in here today.
8: Well, welcome to Studio A. Let's get started with the song. What's the name of this
9: song? Sure, the song.

is called Maverick, and it's the first single off of my record, Open Skies. And this song will be out at the end of September, wherever you get your music, on all the streaming services. So it goes like this.

0: Jeff Whittington live in Studio A. That song was Maverick from his release Open Skies, which will come out in January. And you went all the way over to Italy to have this project made. Can you tell us about that place?
1: Yeah, I got an amazing chance to... I have these amazing friends who live in Tuscany, just outside of Lucca, which is this really cool... it's a walled city in Tuscany that never got destroyed by any wars, and the walls are from like 1513. And these friends of mine, Vanessa Peters, she's a singer-songwriter who you may have heard of, and she's toured all over the States many times, made tons of great records, tours Europe as well. And her husband, Rip Rowan, who is a producer and drummer, and just they're some of my best friends in the world. Actually, only met them just a few years ago, and got to be really good friends. And it's like, you know, friends that, lifelong friends that you only just met. And I've actually got that in one of the songs, that idea in one of the songs on this record. I was actually going over there to help them plant some vegetable gardens. That was my plan. They have this farmhouse, like a 100-year-old Tuscan farmhouse that they've restored, and it's absolutely beautiful. I mean, it's everybody's dream, right? Restore a farmhouse in Tuscany, and Rip has put a really amazing recording studio in there. And I said, well, what kind of vegetable gardens do you want to plant on this property? And he said, you know, we're doing some more construction. I'm not sure if we're ready to plant this spring, but why don't we make a rock and roll record? And I said, okay, let's make a record. I felt like I've been wanting to make a record the last 3 or 4 years. And I had all these songs ready to come out. And that song, as a matter of fact, I just finished that song back in February. And that got put on the record, some other brand new songs from our time out in Santa Fe, New Mexico now, and then a bunch of songs from the 6 years that my wife and I spent wandering around the country in Mexico, Baja, Mexico, and part of Canada in our van. And so it was just like the most amazing chance to go over and spend a month in the studio every day with Rip, just making these songs into what we thought they should sound like. And going in with absolutely no expectations, I had a guitar part and a vocal part on 13 songs, and we whittled it down to 10 songs, and that record is what's going to come out on Open Sky, as Open Skies, at the end of the year. So an amazing chance to make a record. Like, I've never made a record exactly like this before. I've taken a long time to make a record, or had a few weeks in the studio with bands in the past, but never just the complete, absolute relaxing chance to sort of lean into the music and like what serves the songs on every single day, every single element. It's just like, what are we gonna tackle today? We were never in a hurry, and until the very end, then Rip mixed the record after I came back to the States in May and June. And it just came back from mastering, and I'm going to make vinyl records out of a plant in Nashville, North Carolina, called Citizen Vinyl. Dave McNair is the mastering engineer. If you look him up, he's on a whole bunch of records. So I'm really, really excited to do this. It's just sort of like this opportunity just arose, and, you know, I kind of follow those things in my life. Like, when something manifests itself, or the universe lays something in front of you, if you're kind of used to jumping into that and following that, then that's kind of the path that I'm on with this record. It's just kind of all come together. And all I had to do is bring songs and then work hard to get people to hear them.
0: All right. Well, let's hear another song, then we'll come back and chat a little more.
1: Great. Let me just make sure. This whole guitar is... it's been used to being in the desert for a couple of years, and it gets really dry out there. And over here in the Midwest and the East Coast, where we've been the last few weeks, it's really humid. So I think it's going to work, though. This song is called Nightbirds, and it's also going to be on the new record.

0: And if you're just tuning in, you're listening to Jeff Whittington performing live from Studio A. He just played a couple songs from his new release, Open Skies, that should come out in January. And tell us about where you grew up and what sort of music you were listening to when you're living with your parents.
1: Yeah, so my dad was a folk singer and a songwriter and a choral director, but also a Marine. And he was 22 years old when he bought this guitar in Savannah, Georgia, which is where I was born. And in 1968, I was born there a couple of years later. And this was his guitar that he wrote many, many, many songs on. I lost my dad 10 years ago, and I always knew that the guitar would be my guitar, but I would have to lose my dad to get this guitar. I wrote so many songs on this guitar in my 20s when I was touring the East and the Midwest in a rock band called Adams Farm out of Denton, Texas. And we were really into, like, we were Americana before there was a name for Americana, really. It was, as the young folks like to say, it was back in the late 1900s that we were driving around calling clubs from payphones and stuff to find out how to get there and things like that. But before all that, I grew up in a house where, you know, there might be a Beethoven chamber piece on the stereo playing, and then there might be a Cat Stevens record, or a Bob Dylan record, or Billy Joel, or, I mean, you name it, all the stuff was covered. My parents were both musicians, and I was started in music lessons when I was about 4.5 years old. So I grew up playing classical piano and studying that for 10 years until I got to my mid-teens and got a guitar. And I was like, you know, I want to play guitar in a rock band. So I did that in high school and college. I went to music school and learned all of the canon. You know, I'm still a huge chamber music fan. I mean, my favorite cassettes in third grade were Bach's Brandenburg Concertos, because I would listen to them over and over and over while reading the Lord of the Rings books when I was 8 or 9 years old. So I grew up listening to all of it. And I still think that, you know, music, it's like one of the things that, I mean, other animals make music, right? But we make music that can really change and affect us emotionally. And I get a little emotional thinking about it, because I think it's one of the great things that we have in this world is the ability to make music, play music for each other, and to play music together. There's nothing finer than when you're playing music with other people. It's just the most incredible thing. And the only other thing that I think is equal almost to it is dogs. I think dogs and dogs love. A dog's love, you know, is cheap, you might say, but it's always there, and you don't even have to do anything. Cat's love is also really special. You know, a cat's love is hard won, but it's really sweet. And I've had cats as well, but there's just nothing like a dog's love. So, yeah, that's a long answer to all the stuff. I remember my first two records that I got as my own records. One was Queen, News of the World. This was like 1978. And the other one was Sgt. Pepper's Lonely Hearts Club Band, the soundtrack by the Bee Gees with Peter Frampton, Earth, Wind, and Fire, Aerosmith. And I thought that all those songs were by the Bee Gees. The Bee Gees were awesome. I thought the Bee Gees were fantastic. And my dad was like, no, this is actually a Beatles song. The Beatles are the band that wrote all these songs. And I was like, whatever, this is a Bee Gees record. Look, it says Bee Gees right here on it. So that's the, you know, early confusion of a music fan and future songwriter. But I think it served me well. And I still have those two records deep in my vinyl collection, and they're special to me.
0: Well, you're no stranger to public radio. Can you share a little bit about your experience working with public radio down in Texas?
1: Yeah, I worked, I did so many different jobs at KERA in Dallas-Fort Worth, which was the public TV and radio station for the whole Dallas-Fort Worth area, which when I left there, it was like the fifth media market. I think it's, I haven't looked lately because I'm not in the newsroom anymore, but I think it's getting close, or is the fourth market now. It was a news and information station, and then we added a music service in 2009. And I started there as a special events planner. I was the administrative assistant in the special events department when I was 27. And the way I got that job is because I had always listened to public radio growing up. You know, A Prairie Home Companion was something we listened to every Saturday while we made dinner. It's just still that song, the intro song, just gives me that nostalgic feeling. And, it was just part of my life. And in the 90s, on tour with Adams Farm, we were a three-piece band, and whoever was driving, the rule is you got to pick the music, right? So we'd be listening to Guided by Voices or De La Soul or Uncle Tupelo or whatever. But then when I was driving, I usually found the public radio station. And I remember being in Ames, Iowa in 1995. It was November, on tour, and listening to the live breaking news coverage of the assassination of Yitzhak Rabin in Tel Aviv, Israel. And I said, when I get tired of doing this, and I was going to get tired like the next year, I'm going to go try to get a job in public radio because that's what I want to do. I want to produce live breaking news coverage. And in the department of Watch Out What You Ask For, I did get a job there. I stuck around after doing a bunch of different gigs there, including pledge drive producer for TV, for kids shows on TV, for radio. I finally got a job as a daytime talk show producer with an amazing host named Glenn Mitchell, who was just an incredible interviewer. I learned so much from Glenn. He would ask like three or four word questions. And this is an hour-long, two-hour-long show. So I did that for a few years, and then we tragically suddenly lost Glenn, and we launched the Think Show, which is on about, 250 stations now around the country. And I just kind of kept saying yes. I always said yes to new assignments. I just never turned down the opportunity to do something new and figure out how to do it, from producing a show, that's now a national show, to hosting a weekly call-in answering questions show called Anything You Ever Wanted to Know. I did that for 12 years in Dallas on Fridays at noon, and it was so much fun. And to launching the KXT music service in Dallas-Fort Worth and producing the live in-studio performances for about 100 bands the first year and a half we had there. So I've done all the things, and it was just the most fulfilling, incredible experience. And the teams that I got to work on and the teams I got to lead and be a part of were so gratifying. And it just felt so good to serve an audience the way that we were able to serve an audience. And I'll, remember it fondly. But my wife and I always loved to travel, and we just decided to quit our careers, sell our house, and hit the road in 2019. We bought a van, we built it out, and we moved into it in 2019. And we had a little hiccup during the early part of the pandemic, the worst part, but we went to Marfa, Texas, and we just chilled out there for about 10 months. And now we're really incredibly great friends with our landlords from the time, who kitted out their van and followed us to Baja, Mexico, our third winter in Baja. So we just roamed the country. I'm on my, I think this is my 10th crossing of the country right now. If I get all the way to California or to the Pacific, I probably won't make it until the spring, but I was just over there last fall in Seattle and Newport, Oregon. So, if you count all that, I've kind of crossed the continent a few times in the van now. And this is Tootsie's first major road trip. We've been on the road for about 6 weeks at this point. So she's having a blast. And it was great. And I still listen to public radio stations. I was listening to you guys this morning and I'm always finding the public radio stations because I want to know what's going on. And I think that many people want to know what's going on. And there will always be a need for someone to open a mic and say what's going on. That will never go away. And that's why I think radio is strong. And on the music side, what you all do here is so important because there is no – an algorithm cannot do what human beings can do. We know that. I mean, an algorithm is not going to ask the questions you're going to ask or pick the songs that you're going to pick. And you're an engine of discovery when you're a music station that's run by people. And people really value that. And I think that's something that ability for us to share with each other is so important and beautiful. And that's why I think it's really super important that we have stations like this and public radio around the country. I mean, I walked in here this morning and there were so many school kids, and I gathered this is like a arts and performing arts campus, and kids are gathering around the dog and everybody's just so happy to be here. That's the way the world should be, for everyone. And so I really value that y'all have this place here. It's so cool to be here.
0: Well, thanks for coming in. It's Jeff Whittington playing live from Studio A. And what's the last song you're going to play for us?
1: I'm going to do this song called Layin' Low, which is the only song on the record that is it's not a full band. It's just guitar and vocals. And I wrote this song. A lot of these songs are reflective of roaming and traveling and meeting people. And this one is a little bit of the category of, wow, maybe, you know, we need to kind of think about what we're doing. You know, why are we doing what we're doing? But that said, you know, what the song means to me is less important to me than what it means to everybody who's listening. And I just hope people find something that resonates with this song and with these other songs. But this one's Layin' Low. And by the way, thanks again for having me, Mike. It's a real honor to be here. I mean, this is so cool. Thank you. And everybody, Andy, Greg, everybody is so nice.

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2: 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This is a public service health announcement.

Music from the Black Crowes there from their latest release, Pharmacy Chronicles. And Paul McCartney before that off of the Boys of Dungeon Lane. And that's his latest. That was Come Inside. Starting that set, Ziggy Marley from his latest, Bright Side. And that was Racism is a Killer. And right now, you can register online at our website, wcbe.org, for a chance to pick up a pair of tickets for Kacey Musgraves, September 9th at the Schottenstein Center. And the one person who ends up picking up those tickets will also pick up a pair of tickets to see Gregory Alan Isakov in Newport, Kentucky, out of just outside of Cincinnati at the Megacore Pavilion. That'll be on Wednesday, October 7th. And right now, I've got a pair of tickets to give away to see OAR. And they're going to be at Kemba Live on September 10th with Gavin DeGraw and Katie Tunstall. Right now, the first caller can pick up a pair of tickets for that by calling us here at area code 614-821-9223. That's to see OAR, Gavin DeGraw, and Katie Tunstall, all at Kemba Live. Thursday, September 10th, the first caller picks up those tickets. The number to call for those is area code 614-821-9223.

That was the band Lungu Vibes, based here in Central Ohio. That one was Reverend. And before that, the band Megasound. It's actually a collaboration between people in the band Bad Bad Hats and the band Party Nails. And that was Super Size. Starting that set, music from Jesse Wells, the title track from his latest release, Masks Off. Right now, I've got a pair of tickets to give away to see Paul Coffin. The show will be at Kemba Live Saturday, September 12th. Right now, the first caller can pick up a pair of tickets for that show by calling us here at area code 614-821-9223. That's to see Paul Coffin, a Saturday night show at Kemba Live on September 12th. And the first caller can pick up a pair of tickets for that show by calling us here at area code 614-821-9223. And we've got a 5-minute news update coming up here in just a couple of minutes. And then more music on the way on the Global Village with Maggie Brennan.

0: 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In the weather today, mostly sunny and a high in the lower 80s. Tonight, mostly clear with a low in the upper 50s. And tomorrow, it'll be sunny with a high in the lower 80s.
1: Live from NPR News, I'm Lakshmi Singh. Federal Reserve Chair Kevin Warsh says inflation's too high, still above the central bank's 2% target. But in a highly anticipated speech in Jackson Hole, Wyoming today, Warsh did not give a clear indication of what the Fed's next steps might be. Here's NPR's Scott Horsley.
2: He reiterated his concern that too much telegraphing about interest rates by the Fed can tie the central bank's hands and also distort market signals. That's why he's really allergic to saying a whole lot about what the central bank might do in the future. Some players have said, look, don't tell us where interest rates are going next month or the next 6 months, but give us a general idea of how you might react to this or that economic indicator.
1: That's NPR's Scott Horsley reporting. President Trump has signed an executive order renaming Lake Ontario to Lake America. NPR's Liz Baker reports that in

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1: Account for as many as 2,500 people. Many residents and foreign tourists have not been seen since a torrent of water and mud tore through villages this week. Some areas remain inaccessible to emergency assistance, and others the waters receded and more bodies are being found. The death toll has risen to 538. NPR's Deah Hadid reports the State Department says 90 Americans are affected.
2: Many of the missing Americans appear to be Hindu pilgrims, like 28-year-old Ariadna Riley's in-laws. Riley says Neelam Kumari Sharma and Ramesh Sharma were on a pilgrimage to circle Mount Kailash, a mountain revered by Hindus.
3: They were really excited to be able to participate in, for them, an incredible event.
2: But they lost contact when the floods took place.
3: We have been tirelessly looking for them. That's just been the most torturous part that anyone can imagine, is not knowing where your family is and having to wait to hear if they're dead or not. It's one of the devastating things that this family is going through right now.
2: So far, the State Department says it's deployed $500,000 to rescue efforts. Deah Hadid, NPR News.
1: It's NPR. The number of people who've streamed audio and video featuring Dolly Parton rose from 2.5 million Monday to 35 million Tuesday as the world learned that the Queen of Country had died at the age of 80. The industry data and analytics company Luminate says in the U.S. alone, it went from 1.2 million to more than 26 million. The National Academy of Television Arts and Sciences is among those paying tribute to Peter Cullen, the legendary voice actor who died this week at the age of 85. Over the decades, Cullen's baritone timbre was featured in numerous roles, from villains to the likes of a pessimistically lovable Eeyore in Winnie the Pooh.
4: Just wanted to thank you, Piglet, for the flowers. Awful nice of you to think of gray old me.
1: In a 2014 NPR interview, Cullen fondly recalled a 1984 audition for a cartoon show based on the line of toys The Transformers. He described his brother, a decorated Marine who fought in Vietnam, as being the inspiration for Optimus Prime, a hero he described as strong enough to be gentle.
5: Larry was that way. I had no idea what the script was going to be. But in effect, the lines just came out and I just did my brother Larry.
6: We're Autobots. We're from Cybertron, a planet far from Earth.
1: That and so many other roles led Cullen to receive a Lifetime Achievement Award at the Children's and Family Emmy Awards in 2023. 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

in. We bring it back to the start. Here's a moment of silence, bring it back to the art. Mind blowing, it's a classical part of Zamrock, a hip hop, an alternative spark. Yeah, it's the way that I'm on.

0: Sampa the Great with Can't Hold Us, the Surefire Soul Ensemble with Gemini with Contemplation, and Peter Frampton from Carry the Light. And that was with Tom Morello with Lions at the Gate, and Ivy's Heartbreak and Heart Stop by the Revivalists, starting it off today here on this Friday afternoon on the Global Village. I'm Maggie Brennan. Thanks so much for joining me. And coming up, we'll hear some Mighty Mystic, who will perform for a reggae event in Galion, Ohio tomorrow. The Zen Zone Family Throwdown Backyard Jam, evening of reggae music with Land of Panda and more at the Zen Zone. Tubby Love also coming up. Tom Holland and the Shuffle Kings, as well as Sean Booker. Tom Holland will be in town for the Project Blues events with Life Care Alliance. We'll tell you more about that. And then back in town with Sean Booker, Damn It Band, for a show at Natalie's on Thursday, September 10th. And for Project Blues, Saturday, September 5th. Up next, Claire Wright, featuring The Hip Abduction.
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0: Mighty Mystic from Walk Tall. That was a winning, and Mighty Mystic will perform along with Land of Panda and Jarek for the Zen Zone in Galleon, Ohio. The Family Throwdown Backyard Jam in its first year. Mighty Mystic with Winning. Tubby Love with Life's a Beach. Soak it up. And Claire Wright with Holding On Tight, featuring the Hip Abduction. On the way, Allison Russell, Devin Allman, then some Tom Holland and the Shuffle Kings, as well as Sean Booker, Damn It Band. 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
1: 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I'm in at noon. Mike Foley's Music Journeys at 3:30. Toss the Feathers with Anna at 4. Shaking It with Wild John at 6. Brother William in the Soul Kitchen at 8. And James Brown shows us how to live life all mixed up as we roll boldly past midnight on the soundtrack to your weekend. We call it Saturday Sojourn. 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

The local release, Angry Blues, from Sean Booker, Damn It Band, that was Run From the Devil. And Sean Booker will perform with Tom Holland and the Shuffle Kings on Thursday, September 10th at Natalie's. And Tom Holland, also part of Life Care Alliance. 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And Tom Holland and the Shuffle Kings with Easiest Thing I'll Ever Do from No Fluff, Just the Stuff. And Devin Allman with Getting Greasy With It from the Blues Summit album. And Allison Russell featuring Brittany Spencer from In the Hour of Chaos. That was Black Lavender. We have time for a couple more this hour, and then it's the top of the hour news. And after that, Amy Holohan will join us, the executive director of Music Columbus, and we'll talk all things Camp Tailgate from 2 to 6 with Music Columbus at the Schottenstein Center before Camp, RC Drive, and Sam Frybush Organ Trio will perform. And we'll have one last pair of tickets to give away for the event, their big hometown show, the Schottenstein Center, this coming Saturday. Here's Jungle with The Wave and Brennan Waddell coming up.

0: A self-titled release from Brennan Wedel, spelled W-E-D-L. That was I Know How This Goes and Jungle with the Wave. 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Stick around. The news is next. Then we'll be chatting with Amy Holohan of Music Columbus and talking about the tailgate party with more Columbus musicians from 2 to 6 before the camp show at the Schottenstein Center this Saturday night with RC Drive and Sam Frybush Organ Trio. 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
1: Live from NPR News, I'm Lakshmi Singh. Today marks 6 months since the United States and Israel went to war with Iran, with direct talks essentially at a standstill. NPR's Hadil Alshalchi reports Tehran, in the meantime, has turned the Strait of Hormuz into its strategic weapon.
2: When Israel and the U.S. went to war with Iran on February 28th, one of the stated goals was to bring down the regime in Tehran. While the killing of Ayatollah Ali Khamenei delivered a blow to the Islamic Republic, Iran's leaders have managed to hold on to power, and instead of collapsing, the regime has taken an even harder line. In the past 6 months, Iran blockaded the Strait of Hormuz, disrupting global oil supplies that have been felt at the gas pump worldwide. The war has had severe economic consequences for Iran. The cost of living has skyrocketed. Some Iranians say they're buying groceries on credit and find it hard to track down medicine. Hadil Alshalchi, NPR News, Istanbul.
1: About 2,500 people are still unaccounted for after deadly flooding along the China-Nepal border this week. Chinese officials say more than 500 of them on the Tibet side. Among the missing are at least 264 nationals. NPR's Jennifer Pack reports rescue crews have reached the hardest-hit area after operations were briefly suspended over fears an upstream lake could overflow.
3: The lake was formed after an enormous chunk of ice snapped off a glacier, triggering waves of mud, water, and ice barreling down the Himalayas on Wednesday. Trees and homes were swept away or submerged. Chinese state media showed aerial shots of the Jilong border.

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1: American courage, and we'll use American genius and daring and all of the things that we have that nobody else can ever compete with. We will explore it, we will tame it, and we will win it. We will always win.
2: President Trump speaking moments ago from the Johnson Space Center in Houston. From Washington, this is NPR News. Researchers at NASA and the University of Maryland say new evidence suggests microbes from Earth could potentially survive on the moon. Scott Massioni of member station WYPR has that story.
3: University of Maryland researchers studied environments on the moon and then tried to see if Earth-born microbes would be able to handle the conditions. The answer was yes if the bacteria and fungi were in pockets of shadow that protected them from lethal radiation. Now, with NASA plans underway to get humans back on the moon by 2028, Stefano Bertone, a scientist who worked on the study, says they'll need to be careful.
4: We want to preserve the scientific record that the moon represents and that we don't want to contaminate the moon and just assume that everything will reset.
3: Bertone says NASA may need to consider how it collects samples to reduce contamination. For NPR News, I'm Scott Massioni in Baltimore.
2: Federal Reserve Chair Kevin Warsh says inflation in the U.S. remains too high and that policymakers will be watching things carefully, though he did not give a clear indication of how he intended to act. In his speech in Jackson Hole, Wyoming today, Warsh noted inflation's running above the Fed's 2% target, adding the Fed's predominant focus right now should be on prices. A divided Fed kept interest rates on hold in July, and Warsh came under intense scrutiny from markets after he failed to provide a clear game plan of how he and the Fed would bring down inflation. U.S. stocks trading lower this hour with the Nasdaq down 150 points. This is NPR News.
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6: And WCBE matters. Local music matters. Camp matters. Amy Hollihan matters. Greg Mobius, even you matter.
7: Oh, thank you so kindly.
6: I'm Maggie Brennan. This is The Global Village. And joining us, Executive Director of Music Columbus. Amy, thank you for being here.
7: Yeah,
8: thank you so
7: Amy.
8: Much for having me.
7: Of course. Anytime.
8: We love it here.
6: And we've got some fun stuff to talk about. It's a pre-party before camp takes the stage, and that's all tomorrow night over at the Schottenstein Center. Amy, give us the details of what's going to go down.
7: What are the deets?
8: Yes, Music Columbus Tailgate tomorrow before the camp headlining show. We are going to be starting at 2 o'clock with music at 3 to 6, and we're going to have all local bands and musicians taking the stage, curated just for camp's audience, so I know you'll love the sound of everyone. Come on out. We're going to have food trucks. We're going to have some drinks and cornhole. It's going to be a great time.
7: Wow.
6: And Spit Curl being the first.
8: Yeah.
6: They'll go on in order. It starts at 2 with all the good stuff, the cornhole and everything. And then music starts at 3 with Spit Curl. And then Ramblewood, Maureen. We'll hear a cut from Maureen coming up. Gardner after that. And KMB.
8: Yes, DJ KMB will be playing in between sets, keeping it going. And yeah, it's a partnership with Camp and Case, who runs the arenas, and they've been lovely to invite the local scene in to celebrate all of our homegrown talent. So it's going to be really fun. And it's going to be a really nice summer day, which we haven't had a lot of, so everyone should come out.
6: Yeah.
8: And whether you have a ticket or not, it's free to the community, and we will be doing some ticket giveaways. So if you don't have a ticket, do come out. You'll maybe get you inside the door for later that night.
7: That's great.
8: Yeah.
7: Wow.
6: So how do you win the tickets? You just show up and it's a raffle kind of thing?
8: Show up, let it be known, come check out the Columbus music merchandise, and we'll get you a raffle ticket so you can be entered to win those free tickets. So yeah, we'll have some.

0: Music Columbus merchandise. It's our 10th year anniversary, so it's a special drop of some cool merch. And then Camp will be doing a merch pop-up, too, with some exclusive stuff. So lots to check out and entertain you as you get excited for the headlining show that night.
1: I know. It's so exciting. It's so fun. So are there details at Music Columbus?
0: Yeah, details at musiccolumbus.com. You can also find some of it online when you Google Camp Show. It's been great. Evan Westfall from Camp is on Music Columbus board, so got to give us extra special shout out to him for helping us make this happen. You know, we always want to elevate the local talent, and they've been incredible touring the world. So, you know, connecting some of our other local talent to them is really exciting.
1: So exciting. It was great to have Evan here during our latest Fun Drive experience and sharing all the stories. And it's just so exciting and so happy for them. And they've been so generous to us as well. So we really appreciate Camp and all they've done for WCBE, and so happy for them and their big hometown show tomorrow night. And we'll hear some Camp Something recorded live from Studio A coming up. But first, let's hear Maureen, one of the acts to perform at the tailgate party tomorrow. And it is at Schottenstein Center in the East Plaza. Where, how do folks go to? They just go to park or
0: park
1: Uber
0: as normal, and it's going to be just near the east side entrances of the Schott. We'll be set up, and you'll see us there on the corner.
1: All right.
2: And great.
1: Our little truck will be there, too. We're
2: going to
1: be
2: down
1: there all day. And Andy and Chuck in the truck.
2: There you go.
1: I just came up with that. Stupid.
2: Let's hear Maureen.
1: All right, here we are.

0: That is Maureen here on WCBE with Hands Off the Wheel. And Maureen will perform at the tailgate party. And Maureen, and starting it off, will be Spit Curl, Ramblewood, then Maureen, then Gardner, and DJ KMB will do sets in between the bands performing. It's open to everyone and no charge, right?
1: Yeah.
0: No charge. Mm-hmm. And Amy Callahan here with us this afternoon, Greg Mobius, and she's the executive director of Music Columbus in that role since January. So congratulations.
1: Thank you.
2: How's that going for you?
1: It's going great.
2: Yeah?
1: The music community here is just incredible. They've been so welcoming to me in this new role. I've been with the organization for about 6 years in some capacity, but stepping into this new role, they've just been so kind and welcoming and energized to really help us reach our mission, which is to power the ecosystem where music can thrive. And, you know, we're doing that by investing in musicians and the industry and working with our venues to really make sure that they can, you know, sustain themselves and welcome new audiences and create new music.
2: Yeah. Great.
0: Great for the community. And, and Greg, will you move her mic up just
2: a
0: little bit? She's got that sweet little voice. I can't hear.
1: Make sure you all can hear me.
0: So congratulations on that. And again, it's the event tomorrow night. We're looking forward to the camp event, of course, at the Schottenstein Center and the pre-party with Music Columbus and WCBE. And that starts at 2 o'clock. Music starts at 3:00 and then the show starts at 7:00 and it's with camp and, RC Drive.
2: And it came to you.
0: The Frybush Organ Trio. And details there at schottensteincenter.com. And of course, Music Columbus, all sorts of good stuff. We're going to hear a recording from camp coming up, one they've done with us over the years, live from Studio A. We'll hear So Cool. And it's so cool that they're back in the big hometown show at the Schott tomorrow night. And they'll be giving away tickets to the show tomorrow.
1: Come early to the tailgate. Mm. We've got some ticket giveaways and some exclusive merch. So,
0: but they're limited. Yeah. So if you haven't gotten your tickets yet, these tickets, there's only a limited that Music Columbus has. And we're going to give a pair away still to come this afternoon. One final pair for that. And looking forward to the event tomorrow. And what else? Oh, Unheard.
1: Yes.
0: The Unheard Showcase is coming up.
1: Yes, come out tomorrow, but then also next Thursday we have the Unheard Showcase, which is an emerging artist showcase Music Columbus puts on, again, for free. It'll be at Woodlands Tavern in Grandview, and we'll have another three artists performing that evening, and they're going to be also great. So, come on out. Two of them are from our incubator program, which is a five-month program we do to work with them to develop new music and get them set up as real small businesses so that they know how to run themselves as not just musicians, but small businesses.
0: Very cool.
1: Yeah.
0: Well, Amy, it's been a pleasure on this Friday afternoon and looking forward to seeing you tomorrow and again and again and again.
1: Yes.
0: And here's this one from camp. It's So Cool, recorded live from Studio A, presented by the Greater Columbus Arts Council. Thanks, Amy. Thanks, Greg.
1: Thank you.
2: Thanks, Amy. Yeah. Appreciate it.
0: And we'll see you tomorrow. Things start at 2 o'clock. And again, that's at Schottenstein Center at the East Plaza. You'll see all the booths and all the merch and all that fun stuff. And we'll see you there. All right, here's camp now on WCBE, where community matters.

0: That is Camp and the album that came out, gosh, back in 2016 from the self-titled release. And Vagabond in Camp, recorded live from Studio A with So Cool. And we'll hear a couple more a little bit later on, and including one from their latest Copper Changes Color, and we'll give those tickets away for the show tomorrow night at the Schottenstein Center. Thanks again to Amy Hollihan of Music Columbus for dropping by today to chat with us and tell us about the tailgate from 2 to 6 tomorrow with Music Columbus, and WCBE will be there. And then it's Camp, RC Drive, and Sam Frybush Organ Trio at the Schottenstein Center starting at 7. Details at schottensteincenter.com. Coming up, Mary Fall and some October Project going back to the 90s. And Mary Fall formerly of October Project will perform tonight at Natalie's. And we'll hear something recorded live from Studio A with Mary Fall as well. Stay tuned. WCBE presents Hang On Sloopy the Movie in concert Friday, August 28th at the McConnell Arts Center in Worthington. Hang On Sloopy the Movie is a rockumentary about a university and an entire state's 50-year love affair with a rock song, that is. The evening also features a performance by members of the Rick Derringer Band. That's Hang On Sloopy the Movie, Friday, August 28th at the McConnell Arts Center in Worthington. And that is tonight. Mary Fall coming up next.
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0: First one you're going to do.
1: So I'm going to do sort of one of my legacy tunes. It's a Joni Mitchell song, one of the first songs I ever learned to play.
0: Uh-huh.
1: So you guys all know this. Ready?

0: Recorded live from Studio A, Merry Fall from last year. Presented by the Greater Columbus Arts Council with her take on Both Sides Now by Joni Mitchell, which was originally released in 1971, the Blue Album. And you heard October Project, that track from 1995 with Mary Fall, formerly of October Project, and it's from Falling Farther In. That was Sunday Morning, Yellow Sky, and then one from a self-titled release that was Raging Child, which came out back in 2003, and Mary Fall tonight at Natalie's. And that starts at 8 o'clock. Doors open at 7 on the Music Hall stage. And details at nataliesgrandview.com. And earlier, it's Women Running the Show, Wolf Country, the happening hour show open to the public. Tips strongly encouraged. That starts at 5:15. And so much more happening at Natalie's. And the Musicology All-Star Youth Concert on the 30th. And, oh, Maureen will open up for River Shook. That is formerly Sarah Shook. It's her new project. Not formerly. It's still Sarah. But a new project Sarah's doing. And that's on Charlie's stage. All the details at nataliesgrandview.com. Still to come this hour, we'll hear Minus the Bear from Menos el Oso, which they are doing a tour with in celebration of that album, a milestone, and we'll have a pair of tickets to give away for it still to come this hour. Hamilton Lighthouser coming up next, and then some David Bowie.
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The late David Bowie and Fame, which came out back in 1975 on Young Americans. And you also heard that track from Hamilton Lighthouser from This Side of the Island with What Do I Think? 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Here's Minus the Bear Now. After this song, we'll do a ticket giveaway for the upcoming show presented by WCBE at the Newport Music Hall. And that is Friday, next Friday, September 4th already, right around the corner, 1 week from tonight. Details at promowestlive.com.

That is Minus the Bear here on WCBE and going back to Menos El Oso. And it's the 20th anniversary tour of the album and a stop in Columbus for 1 week from tonight, Friday, September 4th at the Newport Music Hall. The Seattle group that formed shortly after the turn of the millennium. And caller number three wins a pair of tickets at 614-821-9223. That's 821-WCBE. For Minus the Bear and Menos el Oso 20th anniversary tour. And right now it's Slapdragon with Already One.

0: Noah Kahn wrapping up this hour here on WCBE Columbus. Some BB Stockwell after the news, and then Bren.
1: Live from NPR News, I'm Lakshmi Singh. Investors now think the Federal Reserve is likely to raise interest rates as early as next month. NPR Scott Horsley reports the shift comes after a speech this morning by Fed Chair Kevin Warsh.
2: Speaking to a gathering of economists and central bankers in Jackson Hole, Wyoming, Warsh described the labor market as stable, consumer spending as resilient, and business investment, especially in artificial intelligence, as strong. The sore spot in the economy, so far as Warsh is concerned, is inflation.
3: Inflation is running above our 2% target. So the Fed's predominant focus right now should be on prices.
2: While Warsh remained tight-lipped about where he thinks interest rates are going, investors took his remarks as a signal that a rate hike could be coming as early as September. Three members of the Fed's rate-setting committee were already pushing for a rate hike at the last Fed meeting when the central bank held its benchmark rate steady. Scott Horsley, NPR News, Washington.
1: The AI company Anthropic says it welcomes a ruling by a federal judge that the Trump administration acted illegally by blacklisting it earlier this year. The judge said the move amounted to unlawful retaliation for constitutionally protected speech. NPR's John Ruwitch with more.
4: The ruling stems from a festering dispute between Anthropic and the Pentagon. The two sides disagreed earlier this year over how the military could use Anthropic's AI. And in February, Defense Secretary Pete Hegseth designated Anthropic a national security supply chain risk. That label's been used in the past for institutions affiliated with foreign adversaries like China, Iran, North Korea, and Russia. Anthropic sued the Pentagon in March. The ruling in its favor issued Thursday says the government illegally blacklisted Anthropic, trying to make an example out of them because they were critical of the administration's views. In a statement, Anthropic says it's focused on working productively with the government to harness AI for national security. John Ruwitch, NPR News.
1: Jurors have resumed deliberations in Lindsey Clancy's trial in Plymouth, Massachusetts. Deborah Becker of member station WBUR is covering the case in which the jury is deciding if a labor and delivery nurse should be held criminally responsible for strangling to death her three young children in 2023.
5: There are a couple of options for the jury, which is made up of nine women and three men. Those include convicting her of first-degree murder or finding her not guilty because of her mental health. Now, to reach

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1: Has the latest.
2: In recent comments, Putin has said Ukraine had opened, quote, Pandora's box with its sustained drone attacks inside Russia and promised to up the pressure on Ukraine in return. On Friday, that came in the form of repeat Russian drone strikes on more than a dozen homes, as well as shipping and commercial warehouses. In turn, Ukraine struck an oil facility to the northeast of Moscow, the latest in a string of attacks on Russian energy infrastructure that have caused gas shortages nationwide. With fighting along the front line yielding little gains for either side, both Ukraine and Russia have upped attacks on critical infrastructure in an attempt to damage one another's economies and undermine public morale. Charles Maines, NPR News, Moscow.
1: Norway is mourning Europe's oldest monarch. The palace confirms King Harald died this morning in Oslo at the National Hospital. He was 89 years old. The Norwegian monarchy serves a largely symbolic role in a democratically governed country of more than 5.5 million people. But Prime Minister Jonas Gahr Støre says, quote, the people of Norway are left with a deep sense of gratitude for a long life in the service of Norway, adding it continues to mourn the monarch. I'm Lakshmi Singh, NPR News.
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0: That's Bren from Amateur at Best, and he's out on the road with it. And Bren will be in Columbus for the show Thursday, October 8th at the Newport Music Hall. Sooner than that, Goldford will be there for the Space of Heart Tour with Ian Elliott. And we'll have our final giveaway, pair of tickets to give away this hour for that show at the Newport tomorrow night. Details at PromoWestLive.com. On the way, J.J. Gray and Mofro, as well as GA20 and blues legend Charlie Musselwhite.
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2: Oh, I thought it was stuffy and lame. And I was like, I'm not interested in it at all. But for me, what the like lights on moment was when I heard Shane McGowan and the Pogues for the first time. And I was like, this is punk music. This is cool.
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0: the group Marfa with 66. And speaking of Marfa, thanks again to Jeff Whittington, who performed live from Studio A this morning with Mike Taylor, presented by the Greater Columbus Arts Council, mentioning spending some time in Marfa. It was great to have Jeff Whittington joining us this morning. Check him out on your socials. And Mama's Gun, Joy was that song. You're the Man by Brother Wallace, GA20 and Charlie Musselwhite with Crazy Love, and J.J. Gray and Mofro started that set off. The Fruit Bats and then Goldford on the way. And a final giveaway for the Goldford Show at the Newport Music Hall. We'll do that coming up after the two-song set.
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0: 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His music blends classic and modern pop and soul with the soulful vocals and cinematic production. 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And he aims to create music that heals both for himself and for others. Goldford, our final giveaway for the Goldford Show right now at the Newport Music Hall is 614-821-9223. 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Before that, Fruit Bats from the Landfill. That was Think About Ya. Angela Pearley coming up, Dean Johnson. They'll perform together at the Rumba Cafe. And at the Rumba Cafe this weekend, it's a Weezer tribute and a Nirvana tribute. So a new one from Weezer coming up and something unplugged from Nirvana on the way and a Nirvana cover from House of Hamel. Stay tuned.
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0: House of Hamel in a version of Heart-Shaped Box from the Wide Awake album, Heart-Shaped Box by Nirvana from 1993 from In Utero. And Nirvana from the MTV Unplugged in New York, the first live album by Nirvana released in 1994. And that song originally from the Nevermind album going back to 1991. How is this possible? Anyway, there is the Nirvana Grunge Fest on Friday. That's tonight over at the Rumba Cafe, an all-ages show with Seven Circle Sunrise, Nirvana Grunge Fest, and a celebration of the Seattle sound. That's tonight at the Rumba. And then tomorrow night, it's the Weezer tribute band, Pinkertones. That was Weezer with a new one, Everything Will Be All Right, featuring Best Coast with Go Away. The Pinkertones, the tribute band based in Central Ohio, and they'll be doing the Blue Album cover to cover, as well as Pinkerton from 1994 and 1996. And another celebration for Rumba Cafe and its 20-year anniversary. All the details at celebrityetc.com. And you heard one from Dean Johnson with that song Painted Smile and Angela Purley's latest song Midday Hallelujah. And she'll be with Dean Johnson at the Rumba Cafe on Thursday, September 17th. Coming up Saturday, September 5th at the A&R Music Bar and the Basement, it's Columbus Covers Columbus, featuring 20 bands, including Zoo Trippin', Red Heeler, the Andy Shaw Band, and more. $1 of every ticket sold will be donated to WCBE. It's Columbus Covers Columbus, September 5th at the A&R Music Bar and the Basement with 90.5 WCBE. 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
1: Live from NPR News, I'm Lakshmi Singh. The number of people now missing in the aftermath of flash floods in Nepal and Tibet is believed to be as high as 2,500. They include many pilgrims and foreign nationals. Dozens of Americans are among those missing. Venus Rajnikant Patel is an American who is touring Nepal. His brother, Dennis Patel, says his sibling called the family hours before the floods.
2: When we see the videos of the devastation that has been done, it's very painful, but we are hopeful. We are positive. We are trying. We are praying for his safe return.
1: Rescuers have been airlifting survivors to safety as they race to keep the death toll from climbing. It currently stands near 600. U.S. military families evacuated from Bahrain because of the war with Iran have been pressing the Navy for answers on their future. Steve Walsh with member station WHRO in Norfolk, Virginia, says the issue was addressed at a recent town hall event.
3: Navy leaders tried to answer questions from over 580 dependents on the call who were evacuated from naval support activity Bahrain shortly after the war began. Vice Admiral Kurt Renshaw, the head of Fifth Fleet, conceded that the Navy thought this would be a short conflict.
4: We literally have been making up this up as we go because nothing is conceived to go on, you know, this length of time.
3: More than 1,300 family members of service members stationed in Bahrain have been spread across Europe and the U.S. Many are living in hotels. Navy leaders said they want families to pick a more permanent location while the military works out the future of the base. For NPR News, I'm Steve Walsh.
1: Indigenous leaders are speaking out after President Trump signed an executive order renaming Lake Ontario Lake America. Sarah Lisi of member station KOSU reports one tribe in Oklahoma says the name change erases a part of their history.
5: Billy Friend is the chief of the Wyandotte Nation, a tribe now headquartered in northeast Oklahoma, but with history in the Great Lakes region. Friend says the word Ontario predates both Canada and the U.S. and came from his ancestors' language, Wendat. It means the lake is big or beautiful.
6: It's not about politics. It's about history. It's about respecting a tribal name and the people whose language gave that name to the lake.
5: He calls the move another act of forced removal and says he plans to ask Interior Secretary Doug Burgum to reverse the change. For NPR News, I'm Sarah Lisi in Oklahoma City.
1: President Trump presented the Congressional Space Medal of Honor to the first group of astronauts to travel beyond low Earth orbit since 1972. This is NPR News. A massive crowd descended on the National Mall for a Defend the Vote march. The Reverend Al Sharpton's National Action Network organized the event, which was expected to feature speakers.

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1: The European Soccer Governing Body accuses Infantino and other FIFA officials of criminal mismanagement under Swiss law. In a statement, UEFA describes Infantino's plans as an attempt to profit from FIFA's most valuable assets to the detriment of FIFA, its members, and other parties within the football family. UEFA alleges that Infantino designated Thrive Eternal, an investment vehicle headed by Joshua Kushner, to lead the investor group. For NPR News, I'm Esme Nicholson in Berlin.
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0: Cage the Elephant with Beaches in Tennessee, Danielle Ponder, Sun and Moon, plus Tame Impala with Loser, Fontaine's D.C., the Irish Act, out with that song, Marianne, and Thinking of You from the Vintage Explosion, starting this hour off. Coming up, Camp with Ohio, and from Copper Changes Color, you'll hear a cut from that. And after the two-song set, we'll do our final giveaway for the show tomorrow night, Camp at the Schottenstein Center. And don't forget about the tailgate party with Music Columbus. That starts at 2 o'clock tomorrow at the Schott, the Center East Plaza, and open to the public. And they'll be doing giveaways there, cornhole, and food trucks, all sorts of fun stuff, and merchandise, camp merchandise, Music Columbus merchandise as well. 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

That's Camp with Copper Changes Color, their latest album that was Millions. And then you heard Ohio by Camp, and they're back in Ohio, back in Columbus for the show tomorrow night at the Schottenstein Center with RC Drive and Sam Freibisch Organ Trio. 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Sam's Fans, they support Sam's Fans, and the Kirkhorn Music Fund. 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You can see the details about that at greatheightsmovement.org. And there's a pre-party going on with Music Columbus. You can grab some Camp and Music Columbus merch, play some games, hear some of the best homegrown music our city has to offer besides Camp. At the Shot tomorrow night, then there's Spit Curl, Ramblewood, Maureen Gardner, DJ KMB will be there. It's at Schottenstein Center East Plaza. That's from 2 until 6, open to the public. And they'll be giving some tickets away as well. Limited amount of tickets. And let's do our final giveaway for the show tomorrow night. Call a number 4 at 614-821-9223. That's 821-WCBE for the Camp tickets. Coming up, Kid Mammoth, as well as the Afghan Wigs. 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

0: Florence and the Machine. Everybody Scream, the title track to the latest album from Florence and the Machine and Florence Welch, born on this day in 1986. The English musician, singer, songwriter, and also born on this day, Jack Black. We're going to hear some Jack Black with a cover tune with Tenacious D coming up. Jack Black, born on this day in 1969. And we'll also wrap up the program, still to come, with another Dolly tune today with a segment with Kermit. Before Florence and the Machine, Golden Dawn Orchestra with The Wolf and the Afghan Wigs with House of I, and Bonnie and Clyde's Last Ride by Kid Mammoth from Past, Present, Future. 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

0: A song that came out in 1975, The Time Warp, done by Tenacious D, Jack Black, and Kyle Gass. And happy birthday to Jack Black, who was born on this day in 1969 in that fun version. And sadly, we lost two amazing people this week, English actor and singer Timothy James Curry, and probably best known for his portrayal of Dr. Frankenfurter in the original London stage production of the Rocky Horror Picture Show and the film. And he and both Dolly Parton died on Tuesday at 80 each. They were both 80. And Dolly, whose performing career spanned seven decades and only grew in prominence over that time, one of country music's most recognizable and universally adored ambassadors to broader popular culture. Both died on Tuesday. May they rest in peace. And you'll hear more Dolly Parton featured on Roots and Offshoots this week. And before Tenacious D and the Time Warp, that was Social Distortion with Tonight from the Born to Kill album. And so I thought I'd wrap it up with this segment with Dolly, with Kermit, and a version of Everyday People from 1987.
1: Forget that we're just everyday people.
2: Yeah, yeah. You want to talk about it?
1: Not really.
2: You want to sing about it?
1: Well, I'd love to, Kermit, but I have a frog in my throat.
2: What?
1: Just croaking with you. I mean, come on, let's sing.
2: Okay.

0: That was Dolly Parton with Kermit the Frog from 1987, and a version of Everyday or Sly and the Family Stone, Everyday People from 1969. Thank you so much for tuning in today and this week here on the Global Village. I'm Maggie Brennan. Hope you have a wonderful weekend, and thanks for joining me today. It's Movie Time is next, and then it's PM with Jim and Ari on 90.5 FM WCBE Columbus, 106.3 FM in Newark, and online at WCBE.org, a broadcast service of Columbus City Schools, broadcasting from the Fort Hays campus in downtown Columbus. And in the weather, mostly clear tonight and mostly sunny tomorrow with a high near 83. Currently, it's 78 degrees in downtown Columbus.
1: I'm John DeSantis.
2: And I'm Wayne Miller.
1: And this is just movie time.
2: It sure is, John.
1: Boy, we are decked out in our bogey jackets.
2: Yep.
1: And it looks like we're ready to go to a summit meeting.
2: I think we should.
1: Yeah.
2: But we'd be overdressed if it was in Reykjavik, Iceland.
1: In 1986.
2: Yes.
1: Reagan and Gorbachev met.
2: Yep. And it was just a meeting. They talked about it as a summit, but a summit is usually a little bit more. This was a meeting and really discussed that the tens and thousands of nuclear missiles aimed at each other. You talk about mutual destruction,
1: yeah,
2: you know, of everything, because it's more than enough to take care of each country, but everybody else on the face of the earth.
1: I think I read a figure such as 70,000 missiles.
2: Yes.
1: Way the movie is called The Brink of War.
2: Yes.
1: It's a small movie, stars Jeff Daniels as Reagan and
2: yep,
1: Jared Harris as
2: Gorbachev.
1: There are not many people who are going to see this, I suspect.
2: Yes.
1: The word would have to be out that it's all talk.
2: Yeah. Very good banter between these two guys. And I think who really steals the show is J.K. Simmons, Academy Award-winning actor who plays George Shultz, the Secretary of State. And the movie is dedicated to him. And a lot of what we get from this that adds to the dialogue between the two guys, Gorbachev and Reagan, came from Shultz.
1: Shultz was like a little bit much in the background at this, at the real time. J.K. Simmons brings out whatever it was that Shultz brought to it, because Reagan was such a presence, a little bit like Trump.
2: Yeah.
1: And regardless of what you believe, yeah, some people dominate. Kennedy dominated.
2: A force of personality, LBJ probably
1: dominated. Well, gosh, I'm not finding an example.
2: FDR, you know, definitely was another one. Daniels does a good job as Reagan.
1: Yeah.
2: I was particularly impressed with Jared Harris as Gorbachev.
1: Oh, I was too.
2: And the close-ups between the two men, Daniels' impression of Reagan almost bordered on caricature. Uh-huh. A little bit of what you might see on, like, Saturday Night Live, that always does a good job of in a satiric way, characterizing from his walk, from the cock of his head, his nuance and how he would speak. It took place in the same little house in Reykjavik that it originally did 40 years ago.
1: It was a consulate.
2: Consulate, and I think at one time maybe the British Embassy. The dialogue, the back and forth, was from transcripts that George Shultz had. And the other thing that I think added to the realism of it, they got a hold of the guy who originally did some of the photographs, 1986, and he did some of the photographs or the staging of how the actors were.
1: It has a quality about it that's age drama. Many of us suspect we could probably see this on Broadway someday.
2: The poetic license they took with this movie, was he so fluent in English? No, he wasn't. The translators would have spoiled the rhythm.
1: Oh,
2: yes.
1: In order to have the nose-to-nose, which I thought was really very
2: exactly,
1: well done, you had both of them with their agendas.
2: Yes.
1: Reagan was looking for a human freedom, and Gorbachev was interested in the missiles.
2: Between the two guys, Gorbachev did bring up some examples of American history to say we're not as goody-goody as we pretend to be. Down in the basement were CIA officers and KGB officers.

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0: Lake Street Dive with Party on the Roof. That sure does make me want to party on the roof. Good summer song there. Before that, Peach Pit with Little Dive. That's where you go after the Party on the Roof. That's from the Magpie CD. We also heard They Might Be Giants from The World Is to Dig with What the Cat Dragged In. Sawyer Fredericks with Bad Luck from No Need to Wander. And then the Vandaliers, I guess, singing about me. From Life Behind Bars, we heard Jim's Barn. I'm Jim Maneri, and this is PM. It stands for Premature Mondays, because all of them are premature. I'm here till 7 p.m. with this mix of music. Then I've got an hour of local music on 40 by 83. Then we're off to a whole weekend full of specialty music programming that's worth sticking around for.
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0: American Roots, it's really educational about roots music. It's very New Orleans. I listen almost every week. All right, well, coming up, I'm Jim Maneri. This is PM. Coming up on the show, I've got Goose, the Neville Brothers. But right now, here's Yard Act from last year with the title track to their CD from last year. Here's the Trenchcoat Museum on PM.

And when I'm gone, I want all of my trench coats framed and my knackered boots and dirty glasses tastefully arranged on the plinths in between. Because when they get to the final exhibition that celebrates my good name, I want you to be on display too, because all that really remains of me is you.

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0: That is the Mass Acoustics from their Water Keeps Rising CD. That's their big single called Trainwreck. It's out right now. We also heard from Willie Maybone. That's not out right now. He's not alive right now. That's from a CD called Chicago Blues of the 1960s. And that's from the early 60s. And we heard Sometime I Wonder. We also heard Goose from Big Modern with Good to Be. And started off with Yard Act from 2024's The Trenchcoat Museum. We heard the title track to that. I'm Jim Inary. This is PM, which stands for Pencil-Necked Mouth Breather. And I'm here until 7 p.m. with this mix of music and then all local music for an hour after that. Then we're off to the World Cafe, American Roots, and then the most appropriately named program on WCBE, the Midnight Audio Theater that happens at midnight.
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0: Welcome back to PM. I'm Jim Mineri. Coming up this hour, we've got Angelique Kidjoe. We've got the Jeff Lorber Fusion. St. Paul and the Broken Bones. But right now, here is the Neville Brothers. From their Swamp People CD, it's got to be about 5 years old. Here's Fire on the Bayou. Here on PM.

song. Just kidding, please let me be the smarter one for all around. Don't stop it until you hear.

Orlando. Yeah, that's pretty darn funky for a 66-year-old movie star. That's Angelique Gougeot from her Hope CD with Bando, featuring Pharrell Williams and Quavo. We also heard Fall Moon from St. Paul and the Broken Bones from their CD that's self-titled. We also heard Hermanos Gutierrez with a single called Elegantly Wasted, featuring Leon Bridges. And started off with the Neville Brothers from Swamp People with Fire on the Bayou. I'm Jim Maneri, and this is PM. Let's take a look at your WCBE weather outlook for Columbus and Central Ohio. Tonight, clear and 59 for a low. Tomorrow, sunny and 83. That's like perfect. Tomorrow night, 64 for a low and partly cloudy. Sunday, sunny and 89. Then it gets warm. Monday, 91. 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This is all a broadcast service of your Columbus City Schools. It comes to you from downtown Columbus. We've got the news coming right up, but until then, here's the Jeff Lorber Fusion with a remake of something from his first album. His first album was 1979. This one is from about 10 years ago. Jeff Lorber Fusion, from Now Is the Time, Black Ice. I think Ernie Watts on saxophone. His original, on the original, it was Kenny G when he was Kenny Gorelick. Anyway, Jeff Lorber on PM.

0: Live from NPR News in Washington, I'm Janine Herbst. The U.S. Postal Service is appealing the latest court ruling to block its plan for an order by President Trump. That order seeks to restrict mail-in voting for the midterm election. As NPR's Hansi Lo Wang reports, the appeal sets up another possible Supreme Court review of Trump's order.
1: So far, President Trump's order has not directly affected mail-in voting, but the U.S. Postal Service is now appealing the latest major legal hurdle to carrying out Trump's order. The Postal Service plan involves delivering mail-in ballots only to people on voter lists that the states would have to turn over to the mailing agency. U.S. District Judge Indira Tawani found that plan is likely illegal because USPS has no authority to control voting by mail. We should note USPS is a financial supporter of NPR. The Postal Service's appeal sets the stage for another review of Trump's order at the Supreme Court. So far, the High Court has not weighed in on whether the order is legal, but there's little time left for the order to be fully carried out. Mail-in voting for the midterms starts next week. Hansi Lo Wang, NPR News.
0: An experimental treatment that uses gene editing to cut cholesterol levels appears to continue working for at least a year, according to new research that was released today. NPR's Rob Stein has more.
2: The treatment uses the gene editing technique known as CRISPR to switch off a gene in the liver to lower levels of so-called bad cholesterol as well as triglycerides, which can cause heart attacks and strokes. Researchers at the Cleveland Clinic last year reported that a single infusion of the gene editor could cut bad cholesterol and triglyceride levels by about half for at least 2 months. At a meeting of the European Society of Cardiology Congress, the researchers report that the benefits can last at least a year. They stress, however, that more research is still needed to make sure the treatment will continue to work safely. Rob Stein, NPR News.
0: Investors now think the Federal Reserve is likely to raise interest rates as early as next month. And here Scott Horsley reports the shift comes after a speech this morning by Fed Chair Kevin Warsh.
3: Speaking to a gathering of economists and central bankers in Jackson Hole, Wyoming, Warsh described the labor market as stable, consumer spending as resilient, and business investment, especially in artificial intelligence, as strong. The sore spot in the economy, so far as Warsh is concerned, is inflation.
4: Inflation is running above our 2% target. So the Fed's predominant focus right now should be on prices.
3: While Warsh remained tight-lipped about where he thinks interest rates are going, investors took his remarks as a signal that a rate hike could be coming as early as September. Three members of the Fed's rate-setting committee were already pushing for a rate hike at the last Fed meeting when the central bank held its benchmark rate steady. Scott Horsley, NPR News, Washington.
0: And that's at Wall Street, lower by the close, Dow down 9 points, Nasdaq down 138. You're listening to NPR News from Washington. Federal investigators have released a report on a fatal chemical spill at a paper mill in Washington state this spring. They determined that past inspections showed that there were safety concerns over the chemical tank that ruptured, killing 11 people. Oregon Public Broadcasting's Eric Newman has more.
5: This initial investigation from the U.S. Chemical Safety Board has been in the works since the spill happened May 26th. On that morning, some 900,000 gallons of heated caustic chemicals known as white liquor spilled when a storage tank failed at the Longview, Washington paper mill. The spill killed 11 employees and injured 8 others. The new report shows that 10 months before the incident, safety inspectors told the company the chemical tank was unsafe and it should be repaired. Those chemicals inside the tank are corrosive to metals, and the tank's walls were thinning. The investigation is ongoing. The new report doesn't include consequences, but it provides the clearest picture yet of what happened. For NPR News, I'm Eric Newman.
0: The death toll from catastrophic flash flooding on the border between Nepal and China's Tibet region has risen to more than 570, with more than 2,000 listed as missing, including hundreds of foreign tourists, as rescue efforts continue. The State Department says 90 Americans are unaccounted for in both countries, while 5 have been rescued. Preliminary reports suggest a giant glacier collapsed, triggering the flooding and the landslide. I'm Janine Herbst, and you're listening to NPR News from Washington.
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0: from a small town in the swamps of western Indiana and where he still lives today. That's Tab Benoit, or Benoit, maybe. His ancestors made it, pronounced it that way. I Hear Thunder is the name of his CD, and that song, The Ghost of Gatemouth Brown. Before that, Cults, that's the opposite. They're from Manhattan. From their To the Ghost CD, we heard Crybaby. Also, Eliza Thorne from Somebody New with Fool. It started off with, who is that? Tom Jones from the 24-hour CD, and that's called In Style and Rhythm. That's about 12, 15 years old. I'm Jim Maneri, and this is PM, which stands for Possible Malfeasance, Papal Misconduct. Take your pick. I'm here until 7 with this mix of music, and I hope you can stick around with us.
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0: Welcome back to PM. I'm Jim Maneri. Well, in this next tune, we had two people who you could say are in the blues royalty right now, Hermanos Gutierrez and Jack Johnson, from their Surf Film Music CD they did together recently. Here's Drink the Water on PM.

That's Colorado's Yonder Mountain String Band from Nowhere next with Didn't Go Wrong. They're embarking on an East Coast New England tour next week. Before that, Robert John and the Wreck from Heartbreaks and Last Goodbyes. We heard Highway, and starting off, Jack Johnson and Hermanos Gutierrez together on their Surfilm Music CD. We heard Drink the Water. I'm Jim Maneri, and this is PM. That stands for periodically maddening. I'm here until 7 o'clock with this mix, and then for an hour after that with local music on 40 by 83. So stick around. We're going to have fun with music. 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There is a healthy and growing music scene in East Coast colleges, a few West Coast, but it's mostly East Coast in America, of a cappella singing. And there is definitely one group whose music has been performed as a cappella more than probably any other group. And it's Sammy Ray and the Friends. Here's Sammy Ray and the Friends from their latest Something for Everybody. Here is the epic tale of Cool Doug at night on PM.

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1: Scam. Are you the victim of a scam?

0: That's it. Scam.
1: That's Friends of Sean Carnine, Inside Blues, The Lucky Losers with SCAM, Scam, from their Arrival CD that's out right now. Before that, we heard Kacey Musgraves with her surprise hit Dry Spell on Middle of Nowhere. Gogol Bordello before that. The Lower East Side of Manhattan folks have an album out called We Mean It, Man, and we heard Life is Possible Again. Starting off, Sammy Ray and the Friends, also from New York, Brooklyn Side, and that is Sammy Ray and the Friends with Cool Doug at Night, a tale of a man and a dance floor. I'm Jim Maneri, and this is PM, which stands for Puny Man. I'm here until 7 with this mix of music. Then all local music on 40 by 83 after that. Here's some details about what else is happening this evening.
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1: When jazz musicians go pop, these days, it doesn't really sound like Steely Dan. It's more like authentic jazz musicians who were going to do jazz, and then they fell in love with a different kind of music. Funk or pop or just weird things like Moonchild. They've been around for a few years. It's some jazz instrumentalists who make pop music. And on this particular one, they're joined by the current state-of-the-art jazz pianist Robert Glasper, along with Dee Smoke. It's a single they put out earlier in the year, Moonchild, with Up From Here, featuring Robert Glasper and Dee Smoke, here on PM.

0: That's Alan Stone from the Mystery CD with Can't Explain This Love. Funky. Before that, Moonchild with a single they put out earlier in the year with Robert Glasper, jazz pianist, and D-Smoke. It's called Up From Here. I'm Jim Maneri, and this is PM. Let's take a look at your WCBE weather outlook for Columbus and Central Ohio, which looks like no rain until maybe Wednesday. But the temperature's going up. Today, high of 81 and sunny. Tomorrow, high of 81 and sunny. It'll go down to like 57 tonight. Sunday night, 63 for a low, but a high of 87 during the day. It'll be 90 by Tuesday. 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
1: Live from NPR News in Washington, I'm Janine Herbst. It's been 6 months since the U.S. invaded Iran and since Iran restricted access to the Strait of Hormuz. NPR's Willa Rubin has been tracking how that's impacted gas and diesel prices.
2: Until February 28th this year, about a fifth of the world's oil went through the Strait of Hormuz. But since Iran effectively closed access to the strait, energy prices have gone up a lot. Gasoline now costs around 40% more, averaging around $4.10 for a gallon of regular. 6 months ago, AAA says the average price was around $2.90. And diesel prices are also about 50% higher now than when the war started. A gallon of diesel now costs around $5.60 on average, not far from its peak in June 2022 after Russia invaded Ukraine. All these high energy prices are a warning sign to Republicans ahead of the midterms and to Americans as people start to think about heating their homes this winter. Willa Rubin, NPR News.
1: A Kentucky woman has been indicted for allegedly vandalizing the World War II Memorial on the National Mall in Washington, D.C. NPR's Ryan Lucas reports the indictment returned by a federal grand jury contains two counts.
3: The defendant, 41-year-old Melissa Ferris of Elizabethtown, Kentucky, is charged with destruction of veterans' memorials and destruction of government property. According to court papers, Ferris spray-painted graffiti on parts of the World War II memorial on the National Mall. The graffiti in orange letters read, quote, "Clean hands, dirty money," end quote. Court papers also say Ferris had been arrested a few days before the incident for unlawfully camping on federal property just a few blocks from the memorial. Law enforcement also discovered videos that Ferris had posted to social media in which court papers say she states she had defaced federal property. Ryan Lucas, NPR News, Washington.
1: A federal appeals court has ruled against prediction market site Kelshi in a dispute over whether the site should be considered gambling. NPR's Bobby Allen reports the decision sets up a legal fight before the Supreme Court over the future of the industry.
4: Nevada officials have banned Kelshi, claiming it is an unlicensed gambling operator allowing illegal bets on sports, elections, politics, and the president's choice of words. Kelshi fought back. It argued the Trump administration has the exclusive right to regulate the booming prediction market sector. Now the Ninth Circuit of Appeals in San Francisco has sided with Nevada. The court found that federal rules for so-called event contracts do not override state laws. The ruling creates a split with the Third Circuit, which sided with Kelshi in a similar case. Whether Kelshi and the multi-billion dollar prediction market sector is legal is expected to be ultimately decided by the Supreme Court. Bobby Allen, NPR News.
1: You're listening to NPR News from Washington. A group of pro-Palestinian protesters who vandalized one of President Trump's golf resorts in Scotland face being sentenced as terrorists. NPR's Fatima Al-Kassab reports human rights groups have criticized increasing attempts in Britain to bring terrorism charges against protesters.
5: The seven activists broke into Trump's luxury Turnberry golf course on the west coast of Scotland back in March 2025, digging up the turf and painting it with the words, "Gaza is not for sale." The protesters were from the group Palestine Action, which targets Israeli weapons factories around the UK. The British government soon after labelled Palestine Action a terrorist organisation, leading to the arrests of thousands of supporters. It was the first time Britain had used anti-terrorism powers against a group for property damage rather than violence against people. This week, the Trump administration also imposed sanctions on Palestine Action and designated it a terrorist group as well, saying in a statement that the decision complements the ban in the UK. Fatima Al-Kassab, NPR News, London.
1: President Trump signed an executive order today creating a new space military academy, similar to West Point, to train people for NASA, U.S. Space Force, and also the civilian space industry. It's not clear where it would be based. Trump also awarded the Congressional Space Medal of Honor to crew members of NASA's Artemis II mission, who flew around the moon earlier this year. I'm Janine Herbst, and you're listening to NPR News from Washington.
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0: continuing the tradition of the last few years, that is the band Squeeze, back on the charts with their CD Trixies. They first came to prominence in the, like, 78. We heard the song Why Don't You? I can't believe they're still at it, man. The Black Crowes before that, From a Pound of Feathers. We heard It's Like That. Jesse Wells from a YouTube feed to your ears on WCBE. Masks Off. And we is the name of the CD, and Everything Must Die was the name of that song. And starting off the set today from, I think, 2002, a special big band arrangement of Smells Like Teen Spirit featuring the vocals of Paul Anka on Rock Swings. There's a bunch of songs like that on there. I'm Jim Maneri, and this is PM. And that stands for pizza meat. Or permissive morals. Related somehow, I think. I'm here until 7 tonight, until basically the top of the hour, with this mix, and then all local music for an hour after that. And then we have National Public Radio National Music Programming, which includes the following.
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0: 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Man, now that's a superstar right there. She's like at the peak of writing great songs, too. All right, I'm Jim Maneri. Welcome back to PM. Coming up on this, in the rest of the show here, I've got the Wood Brothers, Freako. But right now, here's Samia from the Bloodless CD. Here's the song called Pants. Right here on PM.

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0: Not only did she win the John Prine Songwriting Something Something Award, but she also was at the Grand Ole Opry. That's Joby Riccio from Face the Feeling with Buzzkill. Before that, the Wood Brothers from Puff of Smoke. That's last year's release from them. We heard Witness. And started off with Samia with Pants from their Bloodless CD. I'm Jim Maneri, and this is PM, which stands for Pants Man. I'm here until the top of the hour with this mix of music, then local music for an hour after that. It's going to be fun.
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0: Protecting What Matters and City League Sports are both part of our Saturday morning block of public affairs programming that starts at 7 with the Columbus Metropolitan Club. Welcome back to PM. I'm Jim Maneri, and I'm here till the top of the hour with this mix of music that includes this first cut by the Bottle Rockets. They bummed out a lot of folks when the St. Louis-based band announced they were retiring in 2021, and they've stuck to that. This is something from, obviously, before then. This is from Songs of Psalm. It's the Bottle Rockets with She's About a Mover on PM.

with my headlights off, just stars for navigation. My telescope, my notes, my ham sandwiches and coffee. Sometimes you must be all alone, there ain't no way to not be. I was thinking about Tanya, how things had rearranged and everything had gone full circle. We were back to being strangers. She was with a man named Neil now, that's all I knew about him. But I was happy, she was happy, real happy that she found him. It was just after 11 when I pulled off at the lookout. The parking lot was empty, though the air still smelled like cookouts. And yes, I admit I toked one. That doesn't change what happened. Anyway, you're not my parents, and it really helps my mapping of the system 611.

It said truth is not immutable. Itself is a dimension. Truth can be both weighted down and warped in strange directions. Truth has a shape that alters each according to

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It both exists and doesn't, like a star that's not observed yet. Which all at once returned my thoughts to System 611, still twinkling down the telescope into my mind from heaven. And I stood there looking upward as the darkness turned to dawn and received that strange transmission.

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My discovery was real, but the person that I longed to tell was sound asleep with Neil. In some parallel dimension, maybe Tanya was still mine, but in this one she loved someone else that left me to search the sky. So I went ahead and wrote this to alert you to my findings. I call it truth is a dimension, both invisible and blinding. You can give me the awards now, you can knight me, or whatever. I got nothing going on now, me and Tanya aren't together. Well, go ahead and laugh at me, all of my conclusions, symposiums and seminars and think tank institutions.

That's Josh Ritter with Truth is a Dimension, both invisible and blinding, from I Believe in You, My Honeydew, his latest offering. Also Freako with Choo Choo from Something Worth Waiting For. We also heard Under the Rug from 388 with Green and Black Balloons, and started off with the now defunct but not forgotten The Bottle Rockets from Songs of Psalm. We heard She's About a Mover. I'm Jim Maneri, and this is PM. And you know, you're listening. It's PM stands for public media. And you are right now listening to some public media. And we don't have commercials, so I can go right into the remaining music of the hour here. Coming up, I've got Boy Genius with a surprising song. A little fun thing at the end for you there. But right now, here's Straight Panic Defense, a song from Paisley Fields from Are You Mad at Me? Here on PM.

0: Weird Al Yankovic with Eat It. Before that, Boy Genius with Without You, Without Them from For the Record. And we start off with Straight Panic Defense from Paisley Fields. I'm Jim Maneri. That was PM. Stay tuned. 40 by 83 coming right up on 90.5 FM WCBE.
1: Live from NPR News in Washington, I'm Janine Herbst. We've heard from plenty of adults about Meta's landmark child safety agreement. Users under 18 can't be on Facebook or Instagram more than 2 hours a day. Notifications will be muted during school hours, and Meta will step up its age verification process. But what are kids saying about the prospect of new rules? NPR's Ava Berger spoke to some young people to get their take.
2: Today's teenagers are savvy technology users, and they know it. Meta says they're investing in stronger technology to make sure kids are following the age and use restrictions. But NPR spoke to teens who said their age group will just find a way around any new restrictions because they always have. 13-year-old Sonali Sadaya lives in Washington State. She said there are plenty of workarounds, like changing time zones to avoid screen time limitations.
3: We're the people that are on, like, know how to use technology the most, so that they're really, really simple ways to get around this kind of stuff.
2: After all, kids can always go to another app. They have plenty to choose from. Ava Berger, NPR News.
1: For the second time, a federal judge has rejected President Trump's attempts to move his criminal hush money case to federal court, where his conviction could be vacated. A federal appeals court ordered Judge Alvin Hochstein to take a second look at Trump's attempt to move the case to federal court. But the judge says the grounds Trump is citing are, quote, neither new nor legally sufficient, saying Trump failed to show good cause and diligence. Trump was convicted of 34 counts of falsifying business records related to a $130,000 hush payment to adult film actress Stephanie Clifford, also known as Stormy Daniels. Trump is appealing that conviction. Fed Chair Kevin Warsh says inflation is too high, and though he didn't give clear indication on interest rates and possible hikes, investors now think the Fed is likely to raise interest rates as early as next month. In his first speech as Fed Chair to a gathering of economists and central bankers in Jackson Hole, Wyoming today, Warsh says inflation is running above 2% target. And Pierre Scott Horsley has more.
4: Warsh did offer his take on the economy. He says the job market looks fairly stable, business investment strong, consumer spending is resilient. The main challenge the Fed chairman sees is prices, which are climbing faster than he and his colleagues would like. Warsh says today's interest rates do not appear to be putting the brakes on the economy or inflation, and investors took that as a sign the Fed may have to raise rates as early as next month.
1: NPR Scott Horsley reporting. Last month, three members of the Fed's rate-setting committee were pushing for a rate hike, but the central bank held its benchmark rate steady. Wall Street lower by the close, the Dow down 9 points, NASDAQ down 138. You're listening to NPR News from Washington. Berea College, a small private school in Kentucky, is expanding the costs that it covers for students to include housing, meals, and fees that starts next fall. NPR's Alyssa Nadworny reports it's an attempt to eliminate student loans for its attendees.
5: Berea College has been tuition-free since 1892, but this latest move expands coverage to things outside of classes. The money to pay for this comes from the school's large endowment of more than $1.8 billion, along with federal and state grants and student scholarships. Other colleges have made financial offers similar in scope, but for a smaller number of students. More than six dozen colleges offer low-income families a path to a debt-free undergrad experience. Ohio State University is aiming to eliminate all loans from financial aid packages for undergrads by 2031. And Johns Hopkins University in Maryland announced back in 2018 that it would replace loans with scholarship grants. Alyssa Nadworny, NPR News.
1: Tennessee's Governor Bill Lee is proposing to rename Nashville's airport Dolly Parton International Airport. Parton, who died from cancer this week at the age of 80, was born in East Tennessee and maintained ties there throughout her life. Lee says he spoke to Parton's team this week and that they're interested in continuing talks about the name change, but that proposed name change could require the airport authority to revisit its naming policy because current policy says a person has to have been dead 2 years to have an airport named after them. This is NPR.
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0: I quit. That's the same reaction I have every time I hear that, and the same reaction every other jazz pianist has had since the first time they laid ears on Art Tatum, the greatest jazz soloist of all time. From classic early solos, that's Art Tatum, who learned how to play down there at the corner of Parsons and Livingston when he was in the Ohio School for the Blind back in the early part of the 20th century. That's called Liza. That's a composition by, of course, George Gershwin. Before that, we heard Hank Marr! With Mexican Vodka, the Bossa Nova Sandman from the Greasy Spoon CD or album in 1968. And starting off, Dayton's John Scofield with Scary Goldings. That's Larry Golding's Mono Neon and Company with Taco Bell's Cannon. I'm Jim Maneri, and this is 40 by 83. That is the longitude and latitude of Columbus. And we play local music on this program every Monday through Friday at this time. We might venture outside of Columbus, like to Dayton, to hang out with Scofield, Sco. But we don't leave the state, because that's not really local anymore.
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3: 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I'm talking about Nancy Hughes. She joins me on our Back to School special, Saturday Sojourn PM edition, 2 o'clock this Saturday. 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
0: You can hear that Saturday Sojourn with Terry Wilson starting at noon tomorrow. Starting at 9 a.m., you can hear me on the Saturday Sojourn, where I get to play a little bit more long form and expand the playlist a bit. All right, coming up, we've got Bull Moose Jackson and Stomp Gordon both singing about their favorite kind of gals. But first, here's the Hellroys. From their remastered CD, here's Wedding at Walmart, here on 40 by 83.

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0: John Householder, doing business as Chief Johnny Lonesome from the What It Is CD. That's called Cakewalk. Before that, the one and only Stomp Gordon, very popular in Columbus on the Near East Side in the 1940s and early 50s. He passed away in the mid-50s, right after he got a national record deal, and they found him in his car in New York, right after signing. He also gave Rusty Bryant and Gene Walker their start in the music business. Stomp Gordon, named Stomp because he played the piano with his feet sometimes. We heard Fat Mama Blues. Before that, Bull Moose Jackson from Cleveland with Big Fat Mamas Are Back in Style Again. And we started off with the Hellroys, Wedding at Walmart. I'm Jim Maneri, and this is 40 by 83. That's the longitude and latitude of Columbus, and we play Columbus music during this hour every Monday through Friday. And I've got more of it coming right after these.
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0: Welcome back to 40 by 83. I'm Jim Maneri, and we continue with the local music. Back in the early 2000s, a little over 20 years ago, there was a reality show on, I don't know what network, and it was called Fatty Coup because it was a band put together by the producers of the show to be a big pop hit, and they had each demographic represented in the band. Well, the sultry Latina was a graduate of Fort Hays Vocational Music, Maria Barrios, and she got picked there, and she's a cellist and a singer, and they had a great run for about 6 months, and then it was over. But it produced one CD and one hit. Here's the hit. Here's Fatty Coup. Yeah, that's what it means. With Bounce. Starting off a little bit of funk on 40 by 83.

0: And since you insist, you got your wish. But don't think for a moment that you are not worthy of this. You are a special design, one of a kind. Fine, mamma jamma. And don't you ever forget it, baby. Yeah.
1: That's Hamilton, Ohio's Bootsy Collins, along with U.S. Girls from A Song for Leon, a tribute to Leon Russell. That's Superstar, of course. Before that, Jimmy Love and Nazli Young, something recorded in Germany about 15 years ago. Bed Bounce. Before that, Fatty Coup with Bounce, including Maria Barrios, a graduate of Fort Hays High School, Columbus. I'm Jim Maneri, and this is 40 by 83. That's the longitude and latitude of Columbus, and we play local music during this hour. I hope you can stick around.
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1: The World Cafe starts at the top of the hour at 8 p.m. here. And its movie time starts 1 minute after that. Here on 90.5 FM, WCBE Columbus. All right, up next, it's more of the Hank Marr section of our show later. But first up, graduate of West High School with one of her many hits, the great vocalist Nancy Wilson, discovered right around the corner from our studios here at WCBE at the 502 St. Clair Avenue. Here's Nancy Wilson with Suffering with the Blues on 40 by 83. And after that, a song by Hank Marr that he wrote about Nancy Wilson named Sweet Nancy.

0: from 1996. That is Hank Barr.
1: Hank Barr.
0: With Sweet Nancy from It's About Time. That's a song he wrote for Nancy Wilson. He was on the gig when she was discovered at age 16 when she was singing with him and Rusty Bryant over there at the 502 on St. Clair Avenue, right around the corner from where I sit now at WCBE. Before that, we heard Nancy Wilson herself, Suffering with the Blues, from Yesterday's Love Songs, Today's Blues, something she put out in the mid-60s. I'm Jim Maneri. That does it for 40 by 83, but stay tuned. We've got the World Cafe coming right up, and it's movie time as well. The weather forecast says no rain until maybe Wednesday, and it's going to be nice today, but increasingly hot. 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And this is all a broadcast service of your Columbus City Schools. We make our programming here at the Fort Hays campus in downtown Columbus, a Civil War era Army base. And we beam from an antenna atop the historic Levesque Tower, an Art Deco tower in downtown Columbus, where it's currently 8 p.m. and time.
2: When you go to Dublin, you hear music everywhere. 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
3: 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But for me, what the like lights on moment was when I heard Shane McGowan and the Pogues for the first time, and I was like, this is punk music, this is cool.
2: 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I'm Raina Duras. This is World Cafe.
4: I'm John Hazan.
5: And I'm Wayne Miller.
4: And this is This Movie Time.
5: It sure is, John.
4: Boy, we are decked out in our bogey jackets.
5: Yep.
4: And it looks like we're ready to go to a summit meeting.
5: I think we should.
4: Yeah.
5: But we'd be overdressed if it was in Reykjavik, Iceland.
4: In 1986.
5: Yes.
4: Reagan and Gorbachev met.
5: Yep. And it was just a meeting. They talked about it as a summit, but a summit is usually a little bit more. This was a meeting and really discussed that the tens and thousands of nuclear missiles aimed at each other. You talk about mutual destruction,
4: yeah,
5: you know, of everything, because it's more than enough to take care of each country, but everybody else on the face of the earth.
4: I think I read a figure such as 70,000 missiles.
5: Yes.
4: Way the movie is called The Brink of War.
5: Yes.
4: It's a small movie, stars Jeff Daniels as Reagan and yep, Jared Harris as
5: Gorbachev.
4: There are not many people who are going to see this, I suspect.
5: Yes.
4: The word would have to be out that it's all talk.
5: Yeah. Very good banter between these two guys. And I think who really steals the show is J.K. Simmons, Academy Award-winning actor who plays George Shultz, the Secretary of State. And the movie is dedicated to him. And a lot of what we get from this that adds to the dialogue between the two guys, Gorbachev and Reagan, came from Shultz.
4: Shultz was like a little bit much in the background at this, at the real time. J.K. Simmons brings out whatever it was.